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motherfucker, she gon' come for me. I'm Solomon Lee, now I'm Baby King. 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It's 5% she robbing me.

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2: 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It's about our community. 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

He be in heels. We can go bottle for bottle in his junk. Strip club stunt. I'm a stunt hard. We can go dollar for dollar in his junk. He Mr. Get It Done. I'm Mrs. One of One. Find love every time we link. He got me sprung.com. Mind these girls can't keep it peace. I ain't stressing on you, you ain't stressing on me. Boy, I don't wanna push you on a leash. You a dog, I'm a dog, we can keep it in the streets. I ain't in your beats and you ain't in mine. Yeah, we both outside, that's my time.

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All them broke.

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5: I'm Amber Payton with BIN News Now. The Arkansas NAACP is calling for justice after a viral dash cam video showed a state trooper pulling a man from a vehicle and hitting him. The incident followed a high-speed chase last month. Trooper Teddy Henderson remains on duty as the use of force is investigated. Hundreds of University of Southern California faculty members are pushing to unionize, including adjunct, part-time, and non-tenure track professors. About 70% supported the effort in a June vote, but USC is appealing the result to the National Labor Relations Board. And Dwayne Keefe D. Davis says he plans to appeal his conviction in the murder of Tupac Shakur. A Las Vegas jury found Davis guilty of first-degree murder after prosecutors argued he helped orchestrate the 1996 shooting. The trial lasted 10 days and included testimony from 27 witnesses. Get BIN News Now on demand 24/7 on the iHeartRadio app.
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0: 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It's Dancing with the DJs at the Minnesota State Fair. 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
4: I'm Amber Payton with BIN News Now. Vice President J.D. Vance is blaming Iran for rising gas prices, pointing to attacks on oil tankers in the Strait of Hormuz.
5: The reason gas prices are so high right now is because the Iranians are shooting at commercial shipping.
4: During the first White House briefing since July, Vance also said European allies should do more to help confront Iran. Ford Motor Company is paying $2.3 million to settle harassment claims at its Hamburg, New York plant. The Equal Employment Opportunity Commission says its investigation found Black, Hispanic, and Native American workers were subjected to discrimination and harassment by Ford personnel. And Tiger Woods is losing his driver's license after pleading no contest to reduce charges in Florida. A judge suspended his license for 5 years and fined him $1,500. Woods was arrested in March after a crash and later received inpatient treatment overseas. Get BIN News Now on demand 24/7 on the iHeartRadio app.
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2: I'm just overwhelmed. 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
3: 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Freddie calls. Here I am.
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0: 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I was about to, but you convinced us. Should I decorate her walls or log off to Pinterest? 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
1: It's time for the Community's Choice to let you know about some of the upcoming events in the community. I'm Kimuel Haley. Leaders Are Readers Children's Book Award Celebration featuring Lena B., Derek Francis, and Anisha Ramaz. It takes place Saturday, September 5th, 11 to 1 p.m. at JK Movement Jimmy Lee Recreation Center, 1063 Iglehart Avenue in St. Paul. It's our neighborhood annual community back to school event on Sunday, September 7th, 10 to 5 p.m. at 509 University Avenue in St. Paul. There will be food, school supplies, haircuts, games, music, and more. The 17th annual Southside Back in the Day Community Festival takes place Saturday, September 5th, 11 to 7 p.m. at Phelps Park, 701 39th Avenue in South Minneapolis. There will be food, vendors, live entertainment, back-to-school haircuts, three-on-three basketball, and more. Music provided by me, Kimuel Haley. In Love Promotions presents Hip Hop Barbecue on Sunday, September 6th, 12 to 7 p.m. at Phyllis Wheatley, 1301 10th Avenue North in Minneapolis. There will be food trucks, vendors, and special guest, Grammy Award winner, MC Roxanne Shante. Also performing, Juice Lord, The Black Pearl, T. LaShawn, and more. DJs will be me, Kimuel Haley, Sam Soprano, and Dan Speaks. For more information, 612-245-6468. Minnesota Acts Now, Organization of Liberian Women in Minnesota, and the Salvation Army presents the 15th Annual National Homeless Day on Saturday, September 12th, beginning at 5 p.m. at the Salvation Army, 1010 Curry Avenue in South Minneapolis. There will be free haircuts, drug and alcohol counseling, food, music, and more. The Codwells Art Exhibit, celebrating creativity, family legacy. It's featuring six Codwell artists. It takes place September 13th, 1 to 4 p.m. at 229 Irving Avenue in North Minneapolis. If you or your organization has an announcement you would like to share with the community, email it to receptionist@kmojfm.com. For more information, 612-377-0594. I am Kimuel Haley, and may the Lord God bless you real good.
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5: On Amber Payton with BIN News Now. Vice President J.D. Vance is blaming Iran for rising gas prices, pointing to attacks on oil tankers in the Strait of Hormuz.
6: The reason gas prices are so high right now is because the Iranians are shooting at commercial shipping.
5: During the first White House briefing since July, Vance also said European allies should do more to help confront Iran. Ford Motor Company is paying $2.3 million to settle harassment claims at its Hamburg, New York plant. The Equal Employment Opportunity Commission says its investigation found Black, Hispanic, and Native American workers were subjected to discrimination and harassment by Ford personnel. And Tiger Woods is losing his driver's license after pleading no contest to reduce charges in Florida. A judge suspended his license for 5 years and fined him $1,500. Woods was arrested in March after a crash and later received inpatient treatment overseas. Get BIN News Now on demand 24/7 on the iHeartRadio app.
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Murphy, Freddie Bell, and Walter Q. Bear Banks Jr. We are the People Station.

0: 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Freddie Bell and Chantel Sings in the Morning bring the best hip-hop, R&B, and throwback tracks to kickstart your morning.
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2: And now, African American History, Minnesota. 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Dr. Bernadia Johnson is an educator and administrator best known as a former superintendent of Minneapolis Public Schools. She served as the superintendent of the MPS from 2010 until her resignation in early 2015. During her tenure, she focused heavily on trying to narrow the district's persistent racial achievement gaps. Before taking the top leadership spot, she served as a principal and as the district's chief academic officer. She transitioned into higher education and works as a faculty member teaching educational leadership at Minnesota State University, Mankato, at their Edina, Minnesota campus. In recent years, Dr. Johnson has publicly shared her personal health battle to raise awareness about chronic kidney disease. She was diagnosed with stage 5 kidney disease, which doctors attributed to stress, undiagnosed diabetes, and long-term uncontrolled high blood pressure. After spending years on the transplant list and experiencing multiple donor matches falling through, she successfully underwent kidney transplant surgery in the spring of 2024. You've just heard African American History, Minnesota, a co-production of KMOJ and Ampers with support from the Minnesota Arts and Cultural Heritage Fund.
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5: On Amber Payton with BIN News Now. Vice President J.D. Vance is blaming Iran for rising gas prices, pointing to attacks on oil tankers in the Strait of Hormuz.
6: The reason gas prices are so high right now is because the Iranians are shooting at commercial shipping.
5: During the first White House briefing since July, Vance also said European allies should do more to help confront Iran. Ford Motor Company is paying $2.3 million to settle harassment claims at its Hamburg, New York plant. The Equal Employment Opportunity Commission says its investigation found Black, Hispanic, and Native American workers were subjected to discrimination and harassment by Ford personnel. And Tiger Woods is losing his driver's license after pleading no contest to reduce charges in Florida. A judge suspended his license for 5 years and fined him $1,500. Woods was arrested in March after a crash and later received inpatient treatment overseas. Get BIN News Now on demand 24/7 on the iHeartRadio app.
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0: vibes, you know. I can see myself being with you forever.
1: That's really beautiful. And I kind of dig you too, you know that. We're friends, and I'm in a situation. I'm in a relationship, and you know what that means.
0: Well, whatever I gotta do, I'll do it for you.
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3: Charles Chaz Millionaire Dillon, the legendary Twin Cities radio DJ, community advocate, and long-standing voice on North Minneapolis's 89.9 KMLJ The People Station, passed away August 23, 2026, at the age of 61. Those of us in the Minnesota broadcasting and music communities are deeply mourning his loss, remembering him as a foundational pillar of local culture, a passionate mentor to neighborhood youth, and a fierce advocate for local artists. Known affectionately on the airwaves as Mr. 612, Dillon spent over four decades serving the Twin Cities community. Dillon first joined KMOJ Radio in 1981. For generations of listeners, he was best known as the weekly host of Jazz Reflections on Sunday afternoons, where he shared his immense knowledge of jazz music. Later in his career, he also expanded his reach by hosting the Saturday morning show, Flight 612, on North Minneapolis Community Station 98.9 KRSM. Beyond the studio, Dillon traveled the world, working with massive R&B and soul icons like Alexander O'Neill, Patti LaBelle, Sherelle, and Stephanie Mills. He was also a talented White House press photographer who documented President Barack Obama and First Lady Michelle Obama. Following his passing, tributes have poured in from station executives, local artists, and listeners. Our very own KMOJ General Manager Freddie Bell released a statement expressing gratitude for his decades of service, noting that although the microphone may now be silent, your legacy will continue to speak. Dillon's daughter, musician Mars Lovejoy, recalled that her father's passion started when he began DJing at just 14 years old, emphasizing how deeply committed he remained to helping others feel seen and welcomed. To keep his impact alive, his family has established a GoFundMe campaign for the Chaz Vision Media Legacy Fund. This fund aims to create a lasting tribute supporting music, media, and community empowerment initiatives in North Minneapolis, aligning perfectly with KMOJ's active transition into its new Forever Home Community Hub.
4: 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I greatly appreciate y'all, and I love you. 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
5: I'm Amber Payton with BIN News Now. Vice President J.D. Vance is blaming Iran for rising gas prices, pointing to attacks on oil tankers in the Strait of Hormuz.
6: The reason gas prices are so high right now is because the Iranians are shooting at commercial shipping.
5: During the first White House briefing since July, Vance also said European allies should do more to help confront Iran. Ford Motor Company is paying $2.3 million to settle harassment claims at its Hamburg, New York plant. The Equal Employment Opportunity Commission says its investigation found Black, Hispanic, and Native American workers were subjected to discrimination and harassment by Ford personnel. And Tiger Woods is losing his driver's license after pleading no contest to reduce charges in Florida. A judge suspended his license for 5 years and fined him $1,500. Woods was arrested in March after a crash and later received inpatient treatment overseas. Get BIN News Now on demand 24/7 on the iHeartRadio app.
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2: 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Presented by KMLJ and Embers. Playwright August Wilson found his theatrical voice in St. Paul, moving to Minnesota in 1978 to write for the Science Museum and develop his legendary American Century Cycle at the Penumbra Theater. He lived in the Twin Cities until 1990, writing defining works like Joe Turner's Come and Gone and Fences during his time there. While his iconic 10-play cycle chronicles the Black experience in 20th century Pittsburgh, his Minnesota tenor was critical to his creative development. Important local and historical details of his time in Minnesota include creative roots. He wrote children's educational plays based on Native American stories early in his Minnesota tenure. Penumbra Theater, located in St. Paul, this prominent Black theater company served as a primary artistic home where he developed and staged his works. The cycle, plays penned while residing in St. Paul, include the Pulitzer Prize winning Fences and The Piano Lesson, as well as Ma Rainey's Black Bottom. You've just heard African American History, Minnesota, a co-production of KMLJ and Ampers with support from the Minnesota Arts and Cultural Heritage Fund.
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1: It's time for the Community's Choice to let you know about some of the upcoming events in the community. I'm Kimuel Haley. Leaders Are Readers Children's Book Award Celebration featuring Lena B., Derek Francis, and Anisha Ramaz. 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The 17th annual Southside Back in the Day Community Festival takes place Saturday, September 5th, 11 to 7 p.m. at Phelps Park, 701 39th Avenue in South Minneapolis. 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In Love Promotions presents Hip Hop Barbecue on Sunday, September 6th, 12 to 7 p.m. at Phyllis Wheatley, 1301 10th Avenue North in Minneapolis. There will be food trucks, vendors, and special guest, Grammy Award winner, MC Roxanne Shante. Also performing, Juice Lord, The Black Pearl, T. LaShawn, and more. DJs will be me, Kimuel Haley, Sam Soprano, and Dan Speaks. For more information, 612-245-6468. Minnesota Acts Now, Organization of Liberian Women in Minnesota, and the Salvation Army presents the 15th Annual National Homeless Day on Saturday, September 12th, beginning at 5 p.m. at the Salvation Army, 1010 Curry Avenue in South Minneapolis. There will be free haircuts, drug and alcohol counseling, food, music, and more. The Codwells Art Exhibit, celebrating creativity, family legacy. It's featuring six Codwell artists. It takes place September 13th, 1 to 4 p.m. at 229 Irving Avenue in North Minneapolis. If you or your organization has an announcement you'd like to share with the community, email it to receptionist@kmojfm.com. For more information, 612-377-0594. I'm Kimuel Haley, and may the Lord God bless you real good.
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3: I'm Amber Payton with BIN News Now. Vice President J.D. Vance is blaming Iran for rising gas prices, pointing to attacks on oil tankers in the Strait of Hormuz.
4: The reason gas prices are so high right now is because the Iranians are shooting at commercial shipping.
3: During the first White House briefing since July, Vance also said European allies should do more to help confront Iran. Ford Motor Company is paying $2.3 million to settle harassment claims at its Hamburg, New York plant. The Equal Employment Opportunity Commission says its investigation found Black, Hispanic, and Native American workers were subjected to discrimination and harassment by Ford personnel. And Tiger Woods is losing his driver's license after pleading no contest to reduce charges in Florida. A judge suspended his license for 5 years and fined him $1,500. Woods was arrested in March after a crash and later received inpatient treatment overseas. Get BIN News Now on demand 24/7 on the iHeartRadio app.
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5: On Amber Payton with BIN News Now. Vice President J.D. Vance is blaming Iran for rising gas prices, pointing to attacks on oil tankers in the Strait of Hormuz.
6: The reason gas prices are so high right now is because the Iranians are shooting at commercial shipping.
5: During the first White House briefing since July, Vance also said European allies should do more to help confront Iran. Ford Motor Company is paying $2.3 million to settle harassment claims at its Hamburg, New York plant. The Equal Employment Opportunity Commission says its investigation found Black, Hispanic, and Native American workers were subjected to discrimination and harassment by Ford personnel. And Tiger Woods is losing his driver's license after pleading no contest to reduce charges in Florida. A judge suspended his license for 5 years and fined him $1,500. Woods was arrested in March after a crash and later received inpatient treatment overseas. Get BIN News Now on demand 24/7 on the iHeartRadio app.
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1: I'm telling you, it's an epidemic out here in these streets, y'all. These yoga pants, cake lifters, whatever they call them, this stuff has been going too far. You know, I'm going to talk about that coming up. Me and Sean have discussed that on the BJ Murphy Radio Show. Is it okay to go to a therapist to tell your business? If you don't have anybody to talk to, we're going to talk about why you should go talk to somebody to unravel your brain. And also, Lorenzo Williams is stopping by to talk about how to fight cancer.
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1: All right, y'all, this new poll is out talking about 60% of Americans are living paycheck to paycheck, something that we already know. I got Snook and JD in the studio. What y'all think, man?
2: Hey, Brother BJ.
3: Hey, Brother BJ.
1: Yes, sir. 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
2: You living paycheck to paycheck. You good.
3: Yeah. Are you straight?
1: Yeah, yeah.
2: Our lifestyle is what we gonna eat tonight.
3: what you got?
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0: DJ Murphy Show. Sean in the studio with me today. Sean, a lot of women have gotten tired in their relationships. They tired of their men.
1: But women get tired of men quicker than men get tired of women. You with a woman and she don't want you to touch her anymore. Why do you think that is? Because she don't like you. And I'm going to say this. Other things come into play, like a woman may go through depression or suffer a little mental illness because the mind gets sick like the body gets sick. But the other reasons are, is because she just really don't like you anymore.
0: Somebody need to make a decision.
1: But BJ, why can't she stay with you just because y'all both made an agreement to stay together? That it was your word, it was your vow that you said, I'm gonna be with you because of other things that are more important than being sexually attracted to you.
0: Who's gonna lay in the bed with a woman for a couple of years and not gonna have no sex with him? I'm just gonna be with you because I married you. What are you talking about?
1: Because you really believe certain things. You really, you just say it's not in a woman's nature,
0: It's not. I know. Okay, let me be clear.
1: You think it's not in a woman's nature to desire another man while she's with a man? Is that what you're saying?
0: Look, when a woman is really in love with a man, she don't think about no other dude. Another dude can look at her and she'll be like, what the hell are you looking at?
1: I agree, but how long do you think that lasts?
0: You know, the commandments say, thou shalt not commit adultery. So why did they have to say, thou shalt not commit adultery? Because in your nature, you are naturally attracted to beautiful things or something that attracts you. But there's a law that's put in place to keep you from going from person to person, even though you made a commitment to somebody else. So you have to naturally restrain yourself. That's why you're not supposed to look in the eyes of a man or a woman that's not your spouse, because of them eyes lock and that attraction come in there, then you in trouble.
1: My point, you arguing my point.
0: No, but
1: that's why they had to make a law, because they know it happened.
0: Right,
1: it's gonna happen.
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8: I'm Amber Payton with BIN News Now. Vice President J.D. Vance is blaming Iran for rising gas prices, pointing to attacks on oil tankers in the Strait of Hormuz.
9: The reason gas prices are so high right now is because the Iranians are shooting at commercial shipping.
8: During the first White House briefing since July, Vance also said European allies should do more to help confront Iran. Ford Motor Company is paying $2.3 million to settle harassment claims at its Hamburg, New York plant. The Equal Employment Opportunity Commission says its investigation found Black, Hispanic, and Native American workers were subjected to discrimination and harassment by Ford personnel. And Tiger Woods is losing his driver's license after pleading no contest to reduce charges in Florida. A judge suspended his license for 5 years and fined him $1,500. Woods was arrested in March after a crash and later received inpatient treatment overseas. Get BIN News Now on demand 24/7 on the iHeartRadio app.
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1: What do y'all think about just the relaxed attitude of how women walk out of the house now with yoga pants on? Some people call them cake lifters, these transparent leggings that just show all the curves of your body. You don't even wear a sweater or a sweatshirt to cover your backside now. You just walk out and everything all out exposed. And I think y'all are playing yourself. I just think that if you're walking out like that, what about your daughters? What about our nieces? What are we doing, ladies? 888-370-9390. I may be the only man in America that got a problem with it, but I know if you're a father, you don't want your daughter walking out with no cake lifters on, them transparent leggings that show all your daughter's backside. Hey, call me. Let's talk about it. We're going to have a conversation about that coming up with Sean in just a minute. Don't go nowhere.
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1: I want to give a shout out to one of our listeners in Atlanta, Sarah, who works at Emory Hospital. And she's got the whole ward listening to us. And I know she's going to get mad, Sean, because, you know, I keep talking about what black women wear. And I have a serious problem with y'all wearing these leggings publicly.
2: First of all, we love you, Sarah. Let me say that. Now, let's get into it.
1: Yeah. Why has it all of a sudden become popular for you now to wear your tight leggings out in public, your workout clothes out in public? Like, it's like regular dress wear. And you're showing too much. This is my thing.
2: You looking too much.
1: No, you can't help it. Y'all showing too much.
2: You looking too much.
1: I just turn my head. I don't even look at it no more.
2: Okay, so if you turn your head, what's the problem?
1: Because the problem is you're always complaining. You're always complaining that men don't respect you, and they hollering at you because of your body. Which,
2: oh, so you're saying a man shouldn't learn how to control himself?
1: No, I'm saying y'all the problem.
2: How is that the problem?
1: You don't want to own up to say, you know what, Brother BJ? Yeah, we have been wearing tight clothes because we're trying to attract this man, the right man to us.
2: You're chauvinist.
1: Man, look, I'm sorry, y'all. I'm not going back down on that because if I had a daughter, I'd be like, where you think you going with that on? Come back in this house and change your clothes.
2: If you had a daughter, she would look like you, and you wouldn't have to worry about somebody.
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7: 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Those of us in the Minnesota broadcasting and music communities are deeply mourning his loss, remembering him as a foundational pillar of local culture, a passionate mentor to neighborhood youth, and a fierce advocate for local artists. 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Dillon first joined KMOJ Radio in 1981. For generations of listeners, he was best known as the weekly host of Jazz Reflections on Sunday afternoons, where he shared his immense knowledge of jazz music. Later in his career, he also expanded his reach by hosting the Saturday morning show, Flight 612, on North Minneapolis Community Station 98.9 KRSM. Beyond the studio, Dillon traveled the world, working with massive R&B and soul icons like Alexander O'Neal, Patti LaBelle, Sherelle, and Stephanie Mills. He was also a talented White House press photographer who documented President Barack Obama and First Lady Michelle Obama. Following his passing, tributes have poured in from station executives, local artists, and listeners. Our very own KMOJ General Manager Freddie Bell released a statement expressing gratitude for his decades of service, noting that although the microphone may now be silent, your legacy will continue to speak. Dillon's daughter, musician Mars Lovejoy, recalled that her father's passion started when he began DJing at just 14 years old, emphasizing how deeply committed he remained to helping others feel seen and welcomed. To keep his impact alive, his family has established a GoFundMe campaign for the Chaz Vision Media Legacy Fund. This fund aims to create a lasting tribute supporting music, media, and community empowerment initiatives in North Minneapolis, aligning perfectly with KMOJ's active transition into its new Forever Home Community Hub.
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1: All right, y'all, I'm looking forward to what you got to say about what we're talking about today. You can call me right now at 704-755-7976. 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Please talk to me. 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
3: 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I'm Kimyo Haley. 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The 17th Annual Southside Back in the Day Community Festival takes place Saturday, September 5th, 11 to 7 p.m. at Phelps Park, 701 39th Avenue in South Minneapolis. 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In Love Promotions presents Hip Hop Barbecue on Sunday, September 6th, 12 to 7 p.m. at Phyllis Wheatley, 1301 10th Avenue North in Minneapolis. There will be food trucks, vendors, and special guest, Grammy Award winner, MC Roxanne Shante. Also performing, Juice Lord, The Black Pearl, T. LaShawn, and more. DJs will be me, Kimyo Haley, Sam Soprano, and Dan Speaks. For more information, 612-245-6468. Minnesota Acts Now, Organization of Liberian Women in Minnesota, and the Salvation Army presents the 15th Annual National Homeless Day on Saturday, September 12th, beginning at 5 p.m. at the Salvation Army, 1010 Curry Avenue in South Minneapolis. There will be free haircuts, drug and alcohol counseling, food, music, and more. The Codwells Art Exhibit, celebrating creativity, family legacy. It's featuring six Codwell artists. It takes place September 13th, 1 to 4 p.m. at 229 Irving Avenue in North Minneapolis. 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For more information, 612-377-0594. I'm Kimyo Haley, and may the Lord God bless you real good.
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8: I'm Amber Payton with BIN News Now. Vice President J.D. Vance is blaming Iran for rising gas prices, pointing to attacks on oil tankers in the Strait of Hormuz.
9: The reason gas prices are so high right now is because the Iranians are shooting at commercial shipping.
8: During the first White House briefing since July, Vance also said European allies should do more to help confront Iran. Ford Motor Company is paying $2.3 million to settle harassment claims at its Hamburg, New York plant. The Equal Employment Opportunity Commission says its investigation found Black, Hispanic, and Native American workers were subjected to discrimination and harassment by Ford personnel. And Tiger Woods is losing his driver's license after pleading no contest to reduce charges in Florida. A judge suspended his license for 5 years and fined him $1,500. Woods was arrested in March after a crash and later received inpatient treatment overseas. Get BIN News Now on demand 24/7 on the iHeartRadio app.
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1: A BJ Murphy radio show favorite, Lorenzo Williams, three-time cancer survivor, is here again to tell us about how to heal the community through nutrition. If you are fighting cancer, this is the man you need to listen to as he fought back with nutrition, he and his wife. And tell everybody, Lorenzo, what your mission is with what you and your wife are doing.
2: What we're trying to do is journey to a better health. And my wife and I and our team, what we're trying to do is we're taking this thing all the way to the top as it relates to educating our people with the proper things that needs to go in our body, because we just don't understand. We need somebody to break it down for us. And so that's what we've chosen to do. We've chosen to break it down so that we can help individuals in that area.
1: You wouldn't be like well versed and knowledgeable as you are about how the body works, because you know,
2: not at all.
1: Because think about you, man. You had to learn how to live without a thyroid.
2: I don't have a thyroid.
1: You don't have a thyroid.
2: I don't have a thyroid.
1: And that's
2: your thyroid is like a regulator. Your thyroid is your alternator. If you have a car, your alternator is what produces the energy that makes the car run. I don't care who you are. If there's an alternator in your car and it stops, your car is going nowhere. So I don't have an wow. alternator at all. I don't have, I'm lacking I have about 70% of my immune system, maybe 65% of my immune system. So to answer your question, I have no choice but to live this way. I don't have a choice. And someone might say, well, what qualifies him to be having this conversation? Well, what qualifies me is where I am sitting at today is because I had to study and I had to fight for my life. And what I'm talking about is not something that I just read and I from a skit. What I'm talking about is fighting for my life and the information that I have, the information that's in my book, Keep Living.
1: Yeah.
2: When death is in the prognosis is all from experience of fighting for one's life. And just for the record, on record that they have no other known survivor on record.
1: Wow.
2: From the type of cancer that I had, they have no case study on file. As a matter of fact, one of the head oncologists over at the Mayo Clinic, his exact words was, if 100 people had cancer, only 5% of the people would have the kind of cancer I had. And out of that 5% of the people that would have the cancer I had, they have no record of any survivors of the of the cancer. And so the thing to my story is, after being given the short time to live, we decided that we was going to turn down all that, which is thus why I'm here in your station, which is why I'm on this mission. And I believe that, you know, through this mission, I've been given a part of my assignment.
1: Yeah.
2: So I have chosen to accept my assignment.
1: Man, we're glad you're on this assignment too, brother. And if y'all want to talk to him, he and his wife are standing by right now. I got the number. I'm going to give it several times because I want anybody that's suffering from cancer right now not to give up on themselves and try the nutrition way. 414-368-3462. 414-368-3462. That's to reach Lorenzo and his wife. 414-368-3462. And it is my prayer, anybody listening to me that's suffering from cancer, I've had people in my family that died of cancer. My mother died of ovarian cancer. And I wish that we could have talked to somebody about nutrition instead of, you know, relying on the chemotherapy and all the other therapies that they have. So that number again, 414-368-3462. Call that number and tell them you heard it right here on the BJ Murphy Radio Show.

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1: 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We're going to come right back right after this break.
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8: On Amber Payton with BIN News Now. Vice President J.D. Vance is blaming Iran for rising gas prices, pointing to attacks on oil tankers in the Strait of Hormuz.
9: The reason gas prices are so high right now is because the Iranians are shooting at commercial shipping.
8: During the first White House briefing since July, Vance also said European allies should do more to help confront Iran. Ford Motor Company is paying $2.3 million to settle harassment claims at its Hamburg, New York plant. The Equal Employment Opportunity Commission says its investigation found Black, Hispanic, and Native American workers were subjected to discrimination and harassment by Ford personnel. And Tiger Woods is losing his driver's license after pleading no contest to reduce charges in Florida. A judge suspended his license for 5 years and fined him $1,500. Woods was arrested in March after a crash and later received inpatient treatment overseas. Get BIN News Now on demand 24/7 on the iHeartRadio app.
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1: While it can improve transportation and accessibility, concerns arise in the African-American community about potential negative effects on local businesses and housing. 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

0: Good morning to you. Happy Friday. Happy holiday weekend. I'm Freddie Bell, along with Chantel Sings on the morning show. We got a lot to chat with you about this morning. Weather first, it's going to be a hot one. We're waking up with temperatures in the 70s around the Twin Cities, and we're headed for sunshine, humidity, and a high around 92 degrees. Summer apparently looked at the calendar and said, I'm not finished quite yet. It's 72 degrees in the metro area. We're learning about a few stories. There are a few terrible shootings at a Shoreline Plaza near Loring Park. Two residents were killed. The suspect gunman is dead, and two Minneapolis police officers were shot and wounded and still recovering from their injuries. One officer has been released from the hospital. Another remains hospitalized as of last night. And now we're learning more about the history surrounding the suspect and that building. Then there's the Christian Castro, the ICE officer in Minnesota has been trying to prosecute in connection with the shooting of a Venezuelan man in North Minneapolis. Castro has now turned himself in to federal authorities and faces federal charges, accusing him of lying to investigators about what happened. And there's a national story I want us to spend a little time with this morning involving the military and how this country defines when we're at war and what those words can mean for families of the people who are serving. There's a human side to that story that I don't want us to miss. So we got some things to talk about. Also, the State Fair is in its final weekend with TLC and others on stage this weekend. We also have somebody I'm looking forward to talking with, Bloomington Police Chief Booker Hodges. He's scheduled to join us later on this morning. And I think you might enjoy the conversation. Chief Hodges is rarely short of something to say, and there's certainly plenty happening in law enforcement in our communities for us to talk about. Now let's brighten things up a little bit. Our color of the day is sunflower yellow. That's optimism and energy with 92 degrees coming our way. Mother Nature apparently got the memo too. And our city shout out this morning is Brooklyn Center. Good morning, everybody listening in Brooklyn Center. Whether you're already at work, getting the family moving, or just sitting where you are wondering why Freddie Bell is awake this early in the morning, we see you this morning. And in sports, how about those Gophers? Minnesota opened the football season last night with a 59-7 win over Eastern Illinois. The Twins begin a six-game road trip tonight in Chicago, and the Vikings have named their captains as we get closer to opening day against Green Bay. And we've got a dear friend for you this morning. A woman says her man didn't call her for a period of time, and when she finally asked him why, well, you got to wait to find out what's happening. And our words to the wise, happiness is where you find it. The front page is a service of the Minnesota Center for Employee Ownership, the premier hub for information on employee ownership in Minnesota. Coming up, more music, a look at traffic and weather, plus the buzz, all in this hour with Freddie Bell and Chantel Sings in the morning.
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celebrating 50 years. Freddie and Chantel. Good morning, Freddie. Let's check weather for the Twin Cities. 88 today, partly cloudy. Not a bad day to head out to the Minnesota State Fair. Tomorrow, some clouds in the morning, sunshine later in the day with a high of about 83. Doesn't look like any rain for the next couple of days throughout the weekend. Mostly cloudy on Sunday with a high of 84. By Monday, the last day of the State Fair, you'll see a high of about 81. Some showers in the morning, about a 39% chance of showers Monday morning. If you're heading out, we're on the corner of Judson and Clough. Yesterday, some rain showers in the morning and afternoon hours that I didn't expect. It just seems like it just continues.

0: heavy rain throughout the morning and afternoon yesterday, then turned into a beautiful day. There is a heat advisory, though, in place today until about 6 p.m., so make sure you are staying hydrated and dressed for the weather. More music up next after this. Good morning.
1: Good morning, and just debris on the roadway at Highway 169 in the northbound lane near Eagle Creek Avenue.
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1: A reminder that on Sundays, you can check out Glam Life Kim with Back in the Day show at 6 o'clock on the People Station. Here's Cheryl Lynn right now, a sample of what you might hear on Sunday night. Shake It Up tonight at 38 past 6. The Buzz is on the way with Freddie Bell and Chantel Sings in the Morning.

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4: We indeed have the buzz this morning. Happy holiday weekend to you. A lot of folks are not working this morning. Some are just traveling. You're in the car. Maybe you're on the train, of all places, going to where you need to be. And to share the state fair and the holiday weekend with your family and friends. And to whomever stopped by KMOJ and left a wonderful picture and candles and flowers outside of our front door in his memory, we really appreciate you. I posted a picture of it on my Facebook page, and you can check it out there. And if you haven't downloaded the Freddie Bell Radio Show's app, you can do that. It's free, and it doesn't, as I said, it's free, and you can check out what's going on and keep up to date with the morning show and KMOJ. All of that is right there. And if you're traveling this weekend, it says even though the cost of gas is high, more than $7.50 on average, up 2% last year, hotel bookings have also gone up 9% in the United States and 12% elsewhere. Labor Day week is this coming Monday, and AAA says the best time to head out to your destination was yesterday. So if you're already on the road, you're already doing all right. And there's going to be a lot of folks in and out of the cities over the weekend. We're sad to report that a former NFL player with the Denver Broncos may have died by suicide. 40-year-old Alfonso Smith Jr. was found dead Wednesday at a Florida housing community near Palm Beach. TMZ is saying that Smith killed himself, though Palm Beach County officials have not released details of his death. His body was found after he said on Facebook that he would no longer fight the demons inside him. Smith wrote, "Don't cry for me," and added, "This is it." Smith was selected by the Broncos in the second round of the 2009 NFL draft and was traded to the Lions after a season. If you or anyone you love is in need of help, the National Suicide and Crisis Lifeline can be reached 24 hours a day by calling or texting 988. Here's something to be aware of. Horizon Organic Dairy is recalling more than 53,000 cases of its chocolate milk. According to the FDA, the company is warning that it could be spoiled. The recall comes after customers complained about packages appearing bloated, and content of the company warned may spoil early and have an unpleasant taste, odor, or texture.
5: Yuck.
4: And I found a new study, and you know how they are, and it shows that alcohol may increase the risk of dying from cancer. Listen to this. Researchers at Sylvester Comprehensive Cancer Center found that annual alcohol attributable to cancer deaths spiked a little more than 11,000 in 1990 to 23,000 in 2023. So one of the authors of the study notes that the cancer mortality has declined, but the percentage of cancer deaths proportionately attributable to alcohol doubled, and that alcohol-related cancer risk is not limited to one group of people. The federal government used to recommend a limit of 2 drinks a day for men and 1 for women, but new guidance just out in January removed the limits and now say consume less alcohol for better overall health. Wow. Vice President J.D. Vance is hosting the first White House briefing held since July 23rd. Yesterday, he was asked if the Trump administration should be blamed for rising gas prices, leading Vance to point a finger at Iran by shooting at oil tankers in the Strait of Hormuz. He added that U.S. gas prices are lower than the rest of the world. The VP also said European allies could do more to help deal with Iran. He says U.S. naval patrols in the Strait have stopped a potential worldwide energy crisis. And I'll just leave that there. There's a new trailer out for HBO's Harry Potter series. It stars Dominic McLaughlin as Harry, Alistair Stout as Ron Weasley, and Arabella Stanton as Hermione Granger. It follows the three friends as they attend their first year at Hogwarts School of Witchcraft and Wizardry. The first season will be based on the J.K. Rowling's first novel, Harry Potter and the Philosopher's Stone, releases on Christmas. And finally, 6 NHL teams are broadcasting their in-market games on Prime Video, including the Minnesota Wild. Prime Video already streams the Seattle Kraken's local games as well as the other teams' regional networks and Wednesday night national broadcast in Canada. This move comes after the NHL adapts to changes in media landscape, with the league taking over production and distribution of local games for several teams. And we're still trying to see what's going to happen with the Minnesota Lynx. They are now not on the Victory Plus. We'll see what comes of that as the season continues. You got to be there by 7 o'clock. You've got 7 minutes to get there on time. But if you're late, say that you're celebrating KMOJ's 50th anniversary and it's Labor Day weekend. What?
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3: 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I'm Kimuel Haley. Leaders Are Readers Children's Book Award Celebration featuring Lena B., Derek Francis, and Anisha Ramaz. 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There will be food trucks, vendors, and special guest Grammy Award winner MC Roxanne Shante. Also performing Juice Lord, Da Black Pearl, T. LaShawn, and more. DJs will be me, Kimuel Haley, Sam Soprano, and Dan Speaks. For more information, 612-245-6468. Minnesota Acts Now, Organization of Liberian Women in Minnesota, and the Salvation Army presents the 15th Annual National Homeless Day on Saturday, September 12th, beginning at 5 p.m. at the Salvation Army, 1010 Curry Avenue in South Minneapolis. There will be free haircuts, drug and alcohol counseling, food, music, and more. The Codwells Art Exhibit, celebrating creativity, family legacy. It's featuring 6 Codwell artists. It takes place September 13th, 1 to 4 p.m. at 229 Irving Avenue in North Minneapolis. If you or your organization has an announcement you would like to share with the community, email it to receptionist@kmojfm.com. For more information, 612-377-0594. I'm Kimuel Haley, and may the Lord God bless you real good.
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9: I'm Bree Wood with BIN News Now. Energy Secretary Chris Wright says new energy agreements with Venezuela could help boost oil supplies and lower energy costs for Americans.
10: That's direct investment, but the spillover impacts will be enormous.
9: Wright says the deals, which include major investments from Chevron and other companies, could strengthen U.S. refineries while also helping improve Venezuela's economy and power infrastructure. The Arkansas NAACP is demanding answers after a viral video showed a state trooper punching a black man, Tedrick Washington, during an arrest after pulling him through a window. The incident followed a high-speed chase in Blytheville, and while Trooper Teddy Henderson remains on duty, civil rights leaders are calling for a review of the officer's use of force. And actress Carla Jeffrey has died at the age of 33. Jeffrey was best known for her role as Bree in Disney's Zombies franchise. Her longtime talent representatives announced her passing, though a cause of death has not been released. Get BIN News Now on demand 24/7 on the iHeartRadio app.
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4: Thank you so much for that, Ness. Look at weather and traffic for the Twin Cities. As you're getting ready to head out the door, you won't need that jacket today. We're looking at sunshine, hot and humid conditions, and a high in the lower 90s. Heat indices could reach 96 or 97, so if you're working outside today, water and a few breaks from the heater are pretty good ideas. Looking ahead to Sunday, it brings a chance of showers and thunderstorms, highs near 83. On Labor Day, the holiday, keep the umbrella nearby. More showers and thunderstorms are possible, mostly cloudy and a high around 82. Presently, it is 72 degrees in downtown Hearst City. Looking at traffic, the only thing on the system is the one we told you about earlier, U.S. Highway 169, and now that's been cleared up. There was debris in the highway. Apparently, they cleaned it up. You got to be there by 7 o'clock. You've only got 3 minutes. 3 minutes to get there on time. And I'm sure if you're late, they'll keep the barbecue warm for you as you make your way there. Here's a way that you can represent KMOJ. Just check this out.
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4: I hear you. I know you didn't play that one. Yes, indeed. From the Jacksons, Shake Your Body. That's what you do on the holiday weekend. You get just turned up.

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0: Good morning. Good morning to you. Happy Friday. Happy holiday weekend. And to all those visiting the Twin Cities, maybe even for the first time, we welcome you. We're glad that you're here. Yeah, I was going to say that it's a bright, sunny day, but it's anything but that right now, at least in North Minneapolis. It's a gray-looking sky, looks cloudy, and the temperature is at like 72 degrees. The sun is there somewhere, but it's not completely visible. So we've got our color of the day to match the sunshine that you don't see. It's sunflower yellow. It's optimism and energy with 92 degrees coming our way. Mother Nature apparently got the memo. And our city shout out is Brooklyn Center. Good morning to you in Brooklyn Center. Whether you're already at work or maybe you are just relaxing and chillaxing for the holiday weekend, we see you. Glad you're that you're around this morning. And it's National Wildlife Day, observed on this date every year. A reminder to appreciate wildlife and the habitats that sustain it. You don't have to travel very far to participate either, because Minnesota gives you plenty to notice, like the birds overhead, the deer along the edge of the woods, the lakes and the wetlands, and all the flat animals from the cars and trucks that have flattened them along the way. Maybe today's assignment is to simply notice some of what normally goes unnoticed. And here today's words of the wise: happiness is where you find it. We spend a lot of time thinking happiness is somewhere up ahead, when we get the job, when the money is right, when the money's not funny, when the problem is solved, when somebody finally does what we want them to do. But happiness has a way of showing up in much smaller places. A good conversation, somebody just calling to check on you, a song that takes you back, I hope we do that here for you, a quiet cup of coffee, waking up this morning with another opportunity to try again. Happiness isn't always something that you have to chase. Sometimes it's already there waiting for you. Your words of the wise, and you can pick up the book too, Words of the Wise, by some fella named Freddie Bell. It's 18 minutes past 7 o'clock, and I'm playing the piano now. It's time to celebrate birthdays.
1: Happy birthday! It's your
0: birthday. We're going to party like it's your birthday. We're partying like it's your birthday. These are national celebrities celebrating their birthdays this weekend. Say happy birthday to James Bay, who is 36 years old. He's a singer. Another singer, Beyonce, is 45 years old today. She's released a birthday collection of music, and we're playing it for you. It's called Morning Dew. You'll hear about that later on this morning, and you've probably already heard it. Also, producer Mark Ronson, who hangs out with the rap music and all the rest of it. He's a really great producer. He's 51. Phil Lewis is 58. Comedian and actor Damon Wayans is 66. And golf legend Tom Watson is 77. Those are the national celebrities. These are local celebrities. Happy birthday to the judge. Tanya Bransford is celebrating. O'Neal Hampton, you knew him from The Biggest Loser. Patrick Adams from Paisley Park, singer and producer, is celebrating a birthday. Maureen Brazil Sawyer, happy birthday to you. Pam Jackson, Edwin Wilson. Georgette Byers is celebrating a birthday, as is Cautious Hunter. Those are the national celebrities and local celebrities. And to you, we tribute this song just for you.

0: Glad you're with us this morning. It's 20 minutes past 7 o'clock on the People Station and the Ice, Minnesota's coldest music. This morning's Dear Friend is coming up in this hour. Stay with us. Wake up, work out, come
1: on. This hour of programming is supported in part by the following underwriters.
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0: Yes, fed up. And let's give you a look at weather and traffic for the Twin Cities. First, traffic on U.S. Highway 61 northbound. There is debris on the roadway between Minnesota 95 and Jamaica Avenue. That's in Cottage Grove. Look out for that debris as you're making your way through. And also on Valley Creek Road, Valley Creek Road to 19, that road has been blocked for a couple of blocks, and it'll be that way for the next 3 weeks. You'll have to find an alternate way. 29 minutes past 7 o'clock. Let's look at weather, Chantel.
1: Freddie and Chantel in the morning. Let's check weather for the Minnesota State Fair today. You got a high of about 88. Should be a pretty day. Might get a little heated out there, so stay hydrated. Tomorrow, 83 with some sunshine later in the day. Clouds in the morning, mostly cloudy on Sunday with a high of 84. Not too bad this weekend. You may see some rain showers on Monday, about a 39% chance of rain with a high of 81 for the last day of the Minnesota State Fair. Join us on the corner of Judson and Chloe. We'll be live and direct dancing with the DJs right there across from the Turkey to Go stand and the All You Can Drink Milk stand.
0: Yes.
1: We appreciate you coming out to dance with the DJs. We'll see you there. Up next, more music is on the way. Right now, it's about 77 at the Camo J Studios. We're here on Broadway. Good morning.
0: Good morning, and it's 7:30 right on the nose. Coming up this morning's Dear Friend, where we tried to solve a love problem with a love song. Don't miss this one.
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0: On the People Station in the Ice, Minnesota's coldest music, our hometown favorites, next with Too Close at 45 minutes past 7 o'clock. Good morning to you. Right now, it's time for this morning's Dear Friend. We try to solve love problems with love songs around here, and you, if you've got a love problem, write us. 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And please don't use your name. And if you think you can solve the love problem this morning, we invite you to call us at 612-377-3456, even during this holiday weekend. Here's this morning's letter, and it reads this way. Dear friend, I've been seeing this man for about a year and a half or so. We don't live together, but we talk almost every day, or at least I thought we did. Last week, I didn't hear from him for 3 or 4 days. No call, no text, nothing. Finally, I called him and asked if everything was okay. He said, "Oh, I'm sorry. I forgot to call you. You weren't on my calendar." I thought he was joking, but he wasn't. He says that he's been very busy lately and puts everything in his phone, his meetings, appointments, workouts, dinner with friends, even reminders to call his mother. Apparently, I normally show up there too. Somehow, my name didn't make it on the calendar last week, so he forgot. Okay, I got really upset. So I said, "If your phone doesn't remind you, you don't think about me?" He says, "Oh, that's not what I'm saying. I'm saying the calendar helps me remember the things that are really important." I said, "Well, apparently I wasn't important last week at all." He says, "I was turning a simple scheduling mistake into a relationship problem." Now he's added a recurring reminder to his phone that says, "Call me." I'm laughing, I'm insulted, and appreciate the fact that at least he's trying to fix it, but a big part of me isn't happy about this. I don't see how somebody can be really so busy that they forget to call the person that they're in a relationship with because she wasn't on the calendar. Signed, "I need an appointment." Well, how would you help solve this love problem with a love song? If you can, we invite you to call us now. She didn't get her call. Call us now at 612-377-3456 and see if you can help solve the love problem. I got a call right away and a text right away. Let me see. I'll play the song. The texter says, "Play Al Green." It is this one. "Call Me." All right. Well, I guess the question is, would you rather have somebody who needs a reminder to call you, but actually calls, or somebody who says you're always on their mind so you never, and you still never hear from them? 612-377-3456 is our number to call this morning as we try to solve this love problem with a love song. I mean, is it, do you, what if you're really that busy and you just can't make a call? I mean, doesn't that happen? Let's go to the phones and talk with you. Good morning. Hello. Good morning. Can you solve this love problem?
1: Yeah, she needs a phone call from Barbara, woman to woman.
0: what are you suggesting? What are you suggesting here?
1: Look like a duck, walk like a duck, quack like a duck. Duck. Have a good day.
0: All right. Good morning, KMOJ. How are you?
2: Freddie. I'm good. How you doing today, sir?
0: Unbelievable. Happy holiday weekend to you.
2: Thank you. Appreciate it. Likewise to you as well.
0: Thank you. Solve this love problem.
2: I found love on a two-way street. You know, because I didn't hear one time that she said she called him, you know? So, I mean, it's one thing he wasn't busy. He was too busy to call you, but the phone worked both ways, and you didn't call him. So that's why I was suggesting that two-way street, you know?
0: I got you. Are you on a speedway this morning?
2: I'm rolling into work, Freddie. I'm headed to work. I'm behind you in schedule. You've been there all morning. I'm just on my way.
0: Honk your horn for me. Thank you, sir. Have a great weekend.
2: Yes, sir.
0: Be safe.
2: You as well.
0: Oops, I'm sorry I hung up on you. Here's Love on a Two-Way Street. So he says it goes both ways. He said he didn't hear her say that she called him. But I think she did. I think she did. Here's one by Stacey Ladisaw, too. She said, apparently I wasn't important enough for him to call me. Good morning, KMLJ. Hello.
3: Brother Bell.
0: Yes, sir.
3: All right. Rufus, stay. David Ruffin, Walk Away from Love.
0: Walk Away from Love?
3: Yeah. Yeah.
0: Okay, I'm going to ask you to explain that one.
3: Yeah, it's not that she don't love him, but he's doing the wrong thing. You know what I mean? He ain't giving the time. You know what I mean? Somebody else will give the time, but I know that. But if he's acting like it's a job or he got to put her on a schedule,
0: mm-hmm.
3: Yeah, maybe she needs to walk away from that.
0: All right. Who is this?
3: This is Nomad, brother.
0: Nomad, Texas.
3: Yes, sir. Yes, sir.
0: Thank you for your call. Have a good weekend.
3: You too, brother.
0: We're trying to solve this love problem. In case you just joined us, lady wrote to us and said she'd been seeing a man for a year and a half, and then she didn't hear from him for almost a week, and he says that he's been very busy, and she wasn't on the calendar for him to call. Even he puts his mother on his calendar as a reminder to call. Does that sound like a fishy story? Good morning. Hello.
4: Hold tight, Brother Freddie.
0: Good morning.
4: I don't know who sings this song. I can't think of it right now. Maybe it's the Floaters, but float on. She need to float on because he playing games.
0: Oh, you think so?
4: Yeah, unless he has some type of condition. People make time for what's important to them, so she needs to take that as a message.
0: Oh, okay.
4: Float on, girl. Float on. Thank you, Brother Frick.
0: All right. Thanks for your call. Float on by the Floaters. Does anybody remember this song?
5: Aquarius.
6: Libra.
5: Leo.
6: Cancer.
0: Oh, so
5: Ralph.
0: It seems like the consensus Charles. Is this morning that he's playing her.
6: Larry.
0: You think so? Really? Okay, I'm getting a text here that says, do this one by Barry White, Playing a Game. It's actually called Playing Your Game. I just see another text. If you're lonely. See if we have that one. Oh, yeah. A texter this morning just says, Bobby Womack, if you think you're lonely now, I see you. Oh, my goodness.
7: And I expect that might be the whole world.
0: It sounds like she was lonely for at least a week.
7: Someone to love.
0: You know what? Actually, I think this is the song of the morning. If you think you're lonely now, if you got a how about if it's cloudy outside? If you got a love problem, write dearfriendinfo@kmojfm.com, and we'll try to help you solve your love problem with a love song.

0: That's just wrong. That's just wrong. You got to be there by 8 o'clock. You've only got 5 minutes to get there on time. I just figured out what the song was saying. 7:55 in the city. Wake up, work out, come
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9: I'm Bree Wood with BIN News Now. Congressman Byron Donalds is backing the removal of Flock license plate reader cameras from Florida roads.
10: The privacy of our people is not up for debate. We want to empower law enforcement to have the tools that they need. But when you see some of these abuses, you got to pull the plug.
9: The Black Republican gubernatorial candidate says he agrees with calls to take down the cameras and also thanked Governor Ron DeSantis for his endorsement. The Trump administration is threatening to end federal support for the Smithsonian. Officials say the institution's diversity policies and exhibits may violate anti-discrimination laws, while Smithsonian leaders are reviewing the administration's concerns. And a Virginia racial discrimination case has ended with a record $800,000 plus payout to two families. The settlement came after a landlord was found to have discriminated against a Black tenant, leading a judge to order the sale of her campground to compensate the families. Get BIN News Now on demand 24/7 on the iHeartRadio app.
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0: Thank you so much for that. And this holiday weekend starts out with a cloudy start. Friday's going to feel like summer isn't really ready to leave yet. Sunny and hot today once the clouds burn off. Highs today around 92. The heat indices say that it will feel more like 97. Saturday backs off just a little bit, but we're still looking at the upper 80s for a high. If you got outdoor plans today, enjoy yourself. Just respect the heat. Stay hydrated. Looking ahead to Sunday, it brings a chance of showers and thunderstorms, highs around 83. And then on Labor Day, you might want to keep the umbrella nearby because showers and thunderstorms are forecasted, mostly cloudy at a high around 82. Presently, it is 74, mostly clouds in the Twin Cities area. And going through the highways right now, U.S. Highway 61 northbound, there's a lot of trash on the highways this morning. Maybe people are throwing things from their cars. I don't know. But if you're doing that, stop it. That's the only thing we see on the system right now. Coming up, we've got the Wake Up Workout and also a very special guest in the 9 o'clock hour. You don't want to miss this one. It's going to be really, I hope, really interesting if everything comes together the way that we think that it should. It's 59 and a half past the hour, 7 o'clock on the People Station, KMOJ.
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0: Thank you, S. Dot, with the Wake Up Workout on the People Station, 89.9 KMOJ. Entertainment news right now. Jay-Z stunned everybody in London when he showed up with his impressive pop-up experience. The New York native pulled up to Trafalgar Square on Tuesday for the grand opening of his week-long activation that continues to celebrate his 30-year music dynasty. The pop-up features large-scale installations, including televisions from that era that play music videos, performances, and programming from 2001 in honor of the 25th anniversary of his sixth studio album, The Blueprint. Upon his arrival, Jay-Z was surrounded by fans who snapped photos and recorded videos of him. Some of them cheered when they saw him, while others shouted his iconic lyrics at Jay-Z. And Pusha T says he's back in the studio working on some new music with Pharrell Williams. During an appearance, the rapper was asked about a post that he shared on Instagram showing that he was making music. Pusha T responded by saying, "We are working on everything," and revealed one project is already done, but he didn't say which one. And Young Thug is making a controversial change to one of his songs. He received some backlash after giving Israel a shout-out on his song, Owe Remix, which appears on his new album, Slime Language 3. Now he's decided to censor the word Israelis in an attempt to remove it. Some of his fans appreciated that effort. However, others are saying the damage has been done. Slime Language 3 arrived 5 years after the second installation and features collaborations with Future, Travis Scott, Mariah the Scientist, and more. And Dave and Tim's are leading the Billboard mainstream R&B and hip-hop airplay charts. That's thanks to their song Rain Dance. You hear it right here at KMOJ, which topped the charts dated August 29th, moving up 4 spots from the previous week. Tim's is taking over the top two spots with Rain Dance and What You Need, which is at number 2. It also marks her 5th time being first and second on the chart simultaneously. And for Dave, Rain Dance is his first number 1 single on the mainstream R&B hip-hop chart airplay. And at 16 past 8 o'clock, and change starts with people who care enough to get involved. 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And at 16 past 8 o'clock now, coming up, we'll have a look at sports and more music on KMLJ, the People Station. 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
2: Good morning, Twin Cities. Good morning, Minnesota. Good morning, Freddie and the morning crew. It's now time for that Sniper Sports Report brought to you by the one and only Sean Sniper. Let's get right into it. We'll start with the Gophers because that was quite an opening night. Minnesota rolled over Eastern Illinois 59-7 last night at Huntington Bank Stadium. Javon Tracy made some history with two punt return touchdowns, 87 and 69 yards, setting a Gophers program record. Darius Taylor ran for three touchdowns all in the first half. Quarterback Drake Lindsey completed 19 of 24 passes for 264 yards and a touchdown. Minnesota piled up 495 yards of offense and held

get the start tonight. And for the Vikings, they don't play this weekend, but now we know who their leaders will be. The team announced 8 captains yesterday, selected by a vote of the players. On offense, Justin Jefferson, Aaron Jones Sr., Kyler Murray, and Brian O'Neill. Defensively, Blake Cashman, Joshua Metellus, and Andrew Van Ginkle. Long snapper Andrew DePaola is the special team's captain. Murray, Cashman, and Van Ginkle are first-time Vikings captains. The Minnesota will open the regular season Sunday, September 13th at 3:25 at U.S. Bank Stadium against the Green Bay Packers. Now for minor league baseball news, the St. Paul Saints lost 7-1 to Omaha yesterday, but Cody Morissette gave Saints fans something to talk about. He homered for the 4th consecutive game, something only one player has accomplished in the Saints' 34-year history. The Saints continue that series in Omaha. Minnesota United, the Loons are back at it tomorrow night in Portland, taking on the Timbers. Minnesota has earned at least a point in back-to-back matches and will try to extend that streak on the road. The match is scheduled for 9:30 p.m. Central tomorrow. Then Minnesota returns home Wednesday night to face FC Dallas. And finally, the Lynx are in the WNBA international break after dropping consecutive games for only the second time this season. Minnesota sits at 31-9 and remains in excellent position for the top playoff seed. 6 Lynx players are representing their countries during the break, and the Lynx will resume their regular season schedule later this month. That has been your Sniper Sports Report, and just a quick friendly reminder that dreams only work as hard as you do. So make sure you give your doubts a day off and dream bigger than you ever have before. Now back to Freddie Bell and the Morning Crew.

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0: If you miss Freddie Bell and Chantel Sings in the Morning, you missed a lot.
1: But thank you so much for calling in. Yep, Freddie's here. 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
0: Freddie and Chantel in the morning.
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9: I'm Bree Wood with BIN News Now. Congressman Byron Donalds is backing the removal of Flock license plate reader cameras from Florida roads.
10: The privacy of our people is not up for debate. We want to empower law enforcement to have the tools that they need. But when you see some of these abuses, you got to pull the plug.
9: The Black Republican gubernatorial candidate says he agrees with calls to take down the cameras and also thanked Governor Ron DeSantis for his endorsement. The Trump administration is threatening to end federal support for the Smithsonian. Officials say the institution's diversity policies and exhibits may violate anti-discrimination laws, while Smithsonian leaders are reviewing the administration's concerns. And a Virginia racial discrimination case has ended with a record $800,000 plus payout to two families. The settlement came after a landlord was found to have discriminated against a Black tenant, leading a judge to order the sale of her campground to compensate the families. Get BIN News Now, on demand, 24/7, on the iHeartRadio app.
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2: Thank you so much for that weather and traffic for the area. The weekend picture looks like this. It's going to be a hot day today with temperatures reaching 92. Tomorrow, mostly sunny after some possible morning fog, highs in the upper 80s. On Saturday night, it brings a 40% chance of showers after 1 a.m. Looking ahead to Sunday, brings a chance of showers and thunderstorms with highs around 83. And then on Labor Day, more rain in the forecast with thunderstorms possible, mostly cloudy, and highs reaching the lower 80s. Right now, 76 in the metro area. Going now to the dual airplanes and Twin Cities traffic control, we see on Highway US 10 eastbound, there are animals on the highway. Check this out. Between Llama Street Northwest and Armstrong Boulevard Northwest, that's in Ramsey. That's the only thing we're seeing on the system right now. Make sure that you drive safe and get there on time. And we welcome all the folks visiting the Twin Cities. And if you're leaving to go somewhere else, make sure you drive carefully and get to the airport on time. It's 49 past 8.
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0: Happy holiday weekend to you, and it's the holiday weekend. What can I say? We're at the State Fair. Judson and Chloe will be there until Labor Day, and it's going to be hotter than hot than hot. Joining us right now is Bloomington Police Chief Booker Hodges, and he's made significant changes in his department's leadership, naming longtime Bloomington officer Damon Bitney as the department's first assistant chief of police. Good morning, sir.
1: Hey, how you doing, Freddie?
0: Unbelievable. Glad to have you along with us. You know what, Chief? And when we're finished with the serious business, we need to talk about this squad car karaoke you got going with Hennepin County Sheriff Dwana Witt.
1: All right.
0: Let's start with the appointment. Why Damon Bitney? Why now? Why create an assistant chief position in Bloomington Police Department?
1: Well, historically, Bloomington has been a flat organization, meaning that there really wasn't too much administration in the organization. And quite frankly, as the department grows, the need was there for the position. And I can't be all places at all times. And Damon does a great job. Phenomenal guy, man, does a great job. And yeah, so that's why. I mean, historically, like I said, the department's just been flat, mm-hmm. not a lot of administration. And the profession has become more complex, man. And I mean, you know, if you really want to continue to be the best, you have to make sure that all aspects of the organization are running in alignment. And that's what that position helps to do.
0: When someone says they want to become a Bloomington police officer, what are you looking for beyond what's on their resume? Like yours says, you're a doctor.
1: Yeah. I say I'm a poor and hungry doctor, not one of the money doctors, man. So don't be expecting me to get you some medication. Yeah, that's what the PhD stands for, man, you know?
0: You're not well, man. You're not well.
1: But for me, it comes down to, you know, we hire people based on character. We can train you to do the job, right? And basically, it's character, man. You have to be respectful, right? And when I say character, I don't mean perfect, because I actually like hiring people who've made mistakes, because that shows me how you're going to act, right, when mm-hmm. something happens, right? But ultimately, you know, 95% of the job is talking to people, treating people with respect. 5% of the job is when you got to arrest people. And I look to hire people who can do the 95% and we'll train you to do the 5%. But at the same time, if you can't do the 5%, you can't work. So, I mean, it's just one of these things where historically law enforcement has hired people who could do the 5% and not the 95% too well. So I think that's what makes us successful in our department is we hire good people who can actually go out here and talk to people and are respectful. Because at the end of the day, that's all people want from law enforcement, right? I mean, you know, people might not like the police. You know, at the end of the day, it's America, right? Our country got founded on rebellion. So, you're an authority figure, you know, I get it. But ultimately, people might not like the police, even some of the people who don't like the police. But if you treat people with dignity and respect, you know, even though they might not like you, a lot of times you generate mutual respect from that.
0: And that's key. That's key. And I know you bring a really fresh way of public safety and connecting with your community. And I've seen so many different news conferences about, and you show pictures and you say, we're going to lock you up. I mean, you're just direct to the point. And I'm looking at this. How did you convince Sheriff Witt to be in a squad car with you doing karaoke?
1: The sheriff, every time I go, so I've known the sheriff for, you know, over 2 decades now, and every time you go somewhere, she always be trying to challenge somebody to a dance-off, man. I'm like, I ain't dancing in public in uniform, so how about you get in this car and we go ahead and sing these songs? And she was with it, so I mean,
0: what?
1: That was cool.
0: She said yes?
1: She said yeah, because we can't neither one of us sing, so that's what makes it funny. You know, if we could sing, you know, it wouldn't be funny, but the fact that we can't sing, that makes it funny.
0: So all this started because she's always challenged you to dance. You said no, especially not in uniform. And she, how long did it take her to say yes to sing in the squad car?
1: Oh, the minute I called her, she said yes. Yep. So, I mean, I've done car karaoke. I think this was episode 6, so it was good to get her on there.
0: Is there a larger purpose behind this? How are you catching criminals doing I'm sorry, man. Car karaoke.
1: Car karaoke, yeah. So I think, it's fun. Like I said, I make Grammys in my car, man. So, you know, that's the fun part. But the other part is, I think it's, I think ultimately all this is to get people to have awareness, right? So if we, clown in a car and sing and people listen to a conversation of us talking about kids, mm-hmm. right, at least they're paying attention for a second.
0: Right.
1: So you come for the karaoke, you get the message, right? And I think that's what I think is the most effective part about it. Because people want to, especially kids, man, they hear us talk all the time. And the minute they start hearing that, they just shut it off. But you got two people up there making a fool of themselves. Sometimes people are more apt to pay attention to that. So, yeah, that's the purpose. I mean, and I do think, in law enforcement, at the end of the day, man, we're all people, right? I mean, every time I call this radio station, there's very few people out there that still remember 612-377, and everybody who had that prefix, the 377,
0: yes.
1: We all lived in the bricks, man. So, I mean, and that's where Camel J started. So for those of y'all listening who ain't from Minnesota, Camel J started in the bricks, and that was the projects where Heritage Park is now and some other buildings. So, I mean, that part of me will never leave me, man.
0: Even though you're the chief in Bloomington.
1: Oh, yeah. No, dude. I mean, but if someone made a shirt that said 612-377, I would buy it.
0: In case you're just joining us, everyone, Chief Booker Hodges from the 612 is here with us this morning on KMLJ. Now, okay, for folks who have not seen the Squad Car Karaoke, describe it to us.
1: Yeah, so, it's just like car karaoke. We get in the car, we sing, we talk about an issue, and I think it's only one take, too. Like, this is all authentic, man, so people get to see what we get. We ain't editing nothing, dude. You get what you get is what you get, right? We're not going to sugarcoat it, but, yeah, no, you can go to our YouTube, Bloomington Police YouTube page or our Facebook, and I'm pretty sure some people don't put us on Instagram and TikTok clowning us, but, it's all good.
0: Who picks the songs?
1: Oh, we do. Yeah, we do together jointly. So that's my thing with the people who I bring on there. It's like, we pick the songs and, on the topic beforehand. And sometimes people practice, sometimes they don't.
0: Have you ever thought about putting an offender in the front seat with you and turn the camera on?
1: It's crossed my mind, but it depends on what they were in for, man,
0: So
1: because there's a couple people that, I want to see, turn their life around, man. So if that happens for them, no problem.
0: What's been the response to the Squad Car Karaoke?
1: Oh, yeah, people like it, man. Yeah, it's all good, man. Yeah, like I said, and I know I've been around long enough and, I'm mature enough in my career. I don't really do stuff for what people think, man. I do what I feel is right.
0: All right.
1: Right. At the end of the day, I mean, I got one life to live and my time in this job is limited. I got a little over 5 years left to work and it'd be somebody else's turn to do this job. And while I'm here, I'm going to have as much fun and make the best police department out here as long as I can. So
0: before we get to the fun, I have to ask you a very serious question. Who's the better singer, you or Sheriff Witt?
1: I think we're about equal. Equally bad. It's funny because, I say all the time, and it's literally true. When I was at Franklin, I could not sing in a choir. So the choir teacher told me I just need to sit in the back and just mouth watermelon, watermelon, watermelon. And that's exactly what I did, man. So, I mean, I am terrible. God knows he did not give me the ability to sing, man.
0: That's what makes it so much fun. I mean, it's just you being you. My goodness. Well, since you're here, we're going to have to, how do you pick your people? Because I know we have a singer on our show, Chantel Sings. Are you willing to put her in the car with you to sing?
1: Oh, yeah. If she want to come, yeah, she can sing. Oh, yeah,
0: right.
1: Yeah, I don't care if you can sing. I have Red Chapman on there, and he can sing a little bit, so.
0: So, okay, before we have to step away, what is the whole goal behind the Squad Car Karaoke?
1: Really, at the end of the day, it's to show people, one, have fun, right? Like, life's too short to not have fun, but show people we're human and actually get them to pay attention to an issue. Like, I had the superintendent of schools on back when they were raising levies and stuff, and I think people took the time to watch that. You know, so it's about issues that people just don't pay attention to, man. And you hit them in a 30-second, you know, soundbite here and there, and then hopefully that piques their interest. Because my dad always told me, man, at the end of the day, if you don't pay nothing else, you better pay attention.
0: I hear you.
1: And a lot of people just don't pay attention, man. And I think that's how, whatever we can do to get more people to pay attention and focus on facts, I'm willing to do it.
0: That's what you're doing. Well, Chief, I got to say thank you for being you and for all you're doing to help fight crime and keep people safe in our communities. And congratulations again to Damon Bitney on the appointment. And we'll keep watching Squad Car Karaoke, especially now that Chantel's name is in the mix.
1: All right. Well, you know, if you want to come on there too, man, I know you're a Hall of Fame radio broadcaster over here, man. So, you know, if you want to come on and sing something, man, we can do that too, you know.
0: Here's the way this is going to go. I can stand outside the car and say, and now, ladies and gentlemen.
1: Okay.
0: Thanks for being with us, man.
1: Hey, let's do that, though, for real. Let's do that, man. I think that'll be a blast.
0: I'm on it.
1: Okay.
0: Everyone, Chief right, Hodges y'all. With us. Thanks for being with us this
1: yep.
0: morning.
1: Yep.
0: Okay,
1: yep.
0: Mocha.
1: Thanks, y'all. Yep. Bye.
0: Oh, I know I'm going to get fired now. We'll be right back. Twin Cities in the morning. 89.9,
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6: 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Roy Wilkins was a towering leader of the American Civil Rights Movement who directed the NAACP from 1955 to 1977. He co-organized the historic 1963 march where Dr. Martin Luther King Jr. delivered his I Have a Dream speech. He also played a pivotal role in passing the Civil Rights Act of 1964, the Voting Rights Act of 1965, and the Fair Housing Act of 1968. Roy led the NAACP's strategy during the landmark 1954 Supreme Court case that ruled racial segregation in public schools unconstitutional, and he received America's highest civilian honor from President Lyndon B. Johnson in 1967. Though born in St. Louis, Missouri, Wilkins moved to St. Paul, Minnesota at age 4 after his mother passed away. He was raised by his aunt and uncle in St. Paul's historic Rondo neighborhood. The University of Minnesota's Humphrey School of Public Affairs houses the Roy Wilkins Center for Human Relations and Social Justice, dedicated to rectifying racial and ethnic inequities. You've just heard African American History, Minnesota, a co-production of KMOJ and Ampers with support from the Minnesota Arts and Cultural Heritage Fund.
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0: Charles Chaz Millionaire Dillon, the legendary Twin Cities radio DJ, community advocate, and longstanding voice on North Minneapolis' 89.9 KMLJ The People Station, passed away August 23, 2026, at the age of 61. Those of us in the Minnesota broadcasting and music communities are deeply mourning his loss, remembering him as a foundational pillar of local culture, a passionate mentor to neighborhood youth, and a fierce advocate for local artists. Known affectionately on the airwaves as Mr. 612, Dillon spent over four decades serving the Twin Cities community. Dillon first joined KMOJ Radio in 1981. For generations of listeners, he was best known as the weekly host of Jazz Reflections on Sunday afternoons, where he shared his immense knowledge of jazz music. Later in his career, he also expanded his reach by hosting the Saturday morning show, Flight 612, on North Minneapolis Community Station 98.9 KRSM. Beyond the studio, Dillon traveled the world, working with massive R&B and soul icons like Alexander O'Neal, Patti LaBelle, Sherelle, and Stephanie Mills. He was also a talented White House press photographer who documented President Barack Obama and First Lady Michelle Obama. Following his passing, tributes have poured in from station executives, local artists, and listeners. Our very own KMOJ General Manager Freddie Bell released a statement expressing gratitude for his decades of service, noting that although the microphone may now be silent, your legacy will continue to speak. Dillon's daughter, musician Mars Lovejoy, recalled that her father's passion started when he began DJing at just 14 years old, emphasizing how deeply committed he remained to helping others feel seen and welcomed. To keep his impact alive, his family has established a GoFundMe campaign for the Chaz Vision Media Legacy Fund. This fund aims to create a lasting tribute supporting music, media, and community empowerment initiatives in North Minneapolis, aligning perfectly with KMOJ's active transition into its new Forever Home Community Hub.
3: 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I greatly appreciate y'all, and I love you. 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

0: The songbird herself, Mariah Carey, We Belong Together on the People Station and the Ice, Minnesota's coldest music. My, where did the morning go? It's 44 minutes past 9 o'clock and the sun is being really shy this morning, at least in the North Metro, and we're looking for the clouds to burn off and have a bright day, albeit hot today. This is the last page of service of the Minnesota Center for Employee Ownership. If you'd like more details, visit mnceo.org. I've got some amazing facts about the United States Postal Service. You know, they've been in the news quite a bit concerning voters. But did you realize that for the price of a first-class stamp, 82 cents, it takes a letter to an island 2.5 miles from Russia? It gets that close just on 82 cents. In the country, there are almost 39,000 postal facilities. There are 43,000 zip codes, about 140,000 blue collection boxes around the country to take your mail. And when a piece of mail lands at a regional processing center for first sorting, it encounters flip envelopes to face the same direction. Figure that one out. But at any rate, I thought that was really interesting about post offices and how many we have. And here's how you can sign up. There are some people that I know who are getting into the self-improvement business, and you can now sign up for free courses on the website. It's How to Relax and Let Your Lawn Grow. You can sign up for inexpensive lawn care through cement. Rollerblade Yourself to Regularity. These are some self-improvement courses you can take. Build Wealth by Canceling Everyone's Birthday Gifts. Meditation through ignoring important emails, early retirement through simply giving up, and improve your credit score by never looking at it. So what did we learn today? We learned that there are more than one ways to affect public safety in our communities. And if you missed Chief Booker Hodges, Chief of Police for Bloomington, Minnesota, go to our website later today and listen to that conversation about how he just deploys different ways of connecting with his community, and he does a wonderful job. Well, that's it. Got to pick up these hits and get out of here. We invite you to join us at Judson and Chloe at the Minnesota State Fair through Monday, Labor Day. And we love to say hello to you, and thanks for all the folks who have stopped by and waved and said hello and come up and just party and dance with us. That's it. For everyone who's been a part of this one, I'm Freddie Bell saying goodbye for now. And whatever you do, make sure you take time out to dance. Be well, have a great weekend, and a safe one at that. 89.9, wake up, work out, come on.
1: Bye. Bye, bye. Bye, everyone. Bye.
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5: 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Also performing, Juice Lord, The Black Pearl, T. LaShawn, and more. 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For more information, 612-245-6468. 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I'm Kim Yohaley, and may the Lord God bless you real good.
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7: I'm Bree Wood with BIN News Now. President Trump is highlighting a surging U.S. tourism and wants to keep the momentum going beyond this summer's World Cup.
8: So this is a summer that showed the world America's back, stronger than ever.
7: The tournament generated billions for the economy and pointed to the 2028 Los Angeles Olympics as another major opportunity to boost international travel and spending. New York City has unveiled its first citywide racial equity plan targeting disparities in housing, education, healthcare, transportation, and criminal justice. Officials say the initiative sets long-term goals to improve equity and opportunity across the city by 2034. And Tyler Perry is helping an 81-year-old black woman save her home. Perry says he'll pay off an $18,000 lien and help restore Brenda Durham's house after a pipe burst and an insurance dispute left her displaced. Get BIN News Now, on demand, 24/7, on the iHeartRadio app.
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1: But I don't understand why. See, it's burning me to hold on to this. I know this is something I gotta do, but that don't mean I want to. What I'm trying to say is that

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3: 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It's Dancing with the DJs at the Minnesota State Fair. 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
6: I'm Bree Wood with BIN News Now. President Trump is highlighting a surging U.S. tourism and wants to keep the momentum going beyond this summer's World Cup.
7: So this is a summer that showed the world America's back. Stronger than ever.
6: The tournament generated billions for the economy and pointed to the 2028 Los Angeles Olympics as another major opportunity to boost international travel and spending. New York City has unveiled its first citywide racial equity plan targeting disparities in housing, education, healthcare, transportation, and criminal justice. Officials say the initiative sets long-term goals to improve equity and opportunity across the city by 2034. And Tyler Perry is helping an 81-year-old black woman save her home. Perry says he'll pay off an $18,000 lien and help restore Brenda Durham's house after a pipe burst and an insurance dispute left her displaced. Get BIN News Now on demand 24/7 on the iHeartRadio app.
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2: 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Richard C. Estes was a widely respected neighborhood hero, mortician, and dedicated philanthropist in North Minneapolis. As the founder of Estes Funeral Chapel, he became a pillar of the Twin Cities community by quietly ensuring dignity for families regardless of their financial circumstances. He established his chapel in 1962 to provide compassionate mortuary care specifically tailored for African American families who were frequently turned away or underserved by white-owned establishments at the time. Renowned for his deep empathy, Estes routinely absorbed the cost of burial services out of his own pocket for grieving families who lacked financial resources. In honor of his continuous local service and generational impact, the city of Minneapolis officially renamed the street stretch right in front of the chapel to Richard Estes Avenue. The family-owned chapel remains one of the oldest thriving black-owned businesses in the state of Minnesota. You've just heard African American History, Minnesota, a co-production of KMLJ and Ampers with support from the Minnesota Arts and Cultural Heritage Fund.
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5: I'm Bree Wood with BIN News Now. President Trump is highlighting a surge in U.S. tourism and wants to keep the momentum going beyond this summer's World Cup.
6: So this is a summer that showed the world America's back and stronger than ever.
5: The tournament generated billions for the economy and pointed to the 2028 Los Angeles Olympics as another major opportunity to boost international travel and spending. New York City has unveiled its first citywide racial equity plan targeting disparities in housing, education, healthcare, transportation, and criminal justice. Officials say the initiative sets long-term goals to improve equity and opportunity across the city by 2034. And Tyler Perry is helping an 81-year-old black woman save her home. Perry says he'll pay off an $18,000 lien and help restore Brenda Durham's house after a pipe burst and an insurance dispute left her displaced. Get BIN News Now on demand 24/7 on the iHeartRadio app.
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0: 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And Cardi B, it follows. 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

0: 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It's Dancing with the DJs at the Minnesota State Fair. 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
2: 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I'm Kimuel Haley. Leaders Are Readers Children's Book Award Celebration featuring Lena B., Derek Francis, and Anisha Ramaz. 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The 17th Annual Southside Back in the Day Community Festival takes place Saturday, September 5th, 11 to 7 p.m. at Phelps Park, 701 39th Avenue in South Minneapolis. There will be food, vendors, live entertainment, back-to-school haircuts, 3-on-3 basketball, and more. Music provided by me, Kimuel Haley. In Love Promotions presents Hip Hop Barbecue on Sunday, September 6th, 12 to 7 p.m. at Phyllis Wheatley, 1301 10th Avenue North in Minneapolis. There will be food trucks, vendors, and special guest, Grammy Award winner, MC Roxanne Shante. Also performing, Juice Lord, The Black Pearl, T. LaShawn, and more. DJs will be me, Kimuel Haley, Sam Soprano, and Dan Speaks. For more information, 612-245-6468. Minnesota Acts Now, Organization of Liberian Women in Minnesota, and the Salvation Army presents the 15th Annual National Homeless Day on Saturday, September 12th, beginning at 5 p.m. at the Salvation Army, 1010 Curry Avenue in South Minneapolis. There will be free haircuts, drug and alcohol counseling, food, music, and more. The Codwells Art Exhibit, celebrating creativity, family legacy. It's featuring six Codwell artists. It takes place September 13th, 1 to 4 p.m. at 229 Irving Avenue in North Minneapolis. If you or your organization has an announcement you'd like to share with the community, email it to receptionist@kmojfm.com. For more information, 612-377-0594. I'm Kimuel Haley, and may the Lord God bless you real good.
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5: I'm Bree Wood with BIN News Now. The family of 22-year-old Deja Bennett is demanding justice after she was fatally shot by a Jacksonville sheriff's deputy in Florida. Civil rights attorney Ben Crump says video shows Bennett was defending herself from an abusive boyfriend.
6: 8 seconds between the first shot and the kill shot. Courts have made it clear that every shot must be justified.
5: Police say Bennett ignored orders to drop a knife. A New York court is being asked to overturn the conviction of a black man, Benjamin Castricon. Attorneys say three men have now confessed to the 1991 armed robbery, and new evidence supports Castricon's long-held claims of innocence. And the Soul Train Awards are returning after a three-year hiatus. The show will be taped in Chicago and air November 27th, celebrating the legacy of Soul Train while honoring today's R&B and soul artists. Get BIN News Now on demand 24/7 on the iHeartRadio app.
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3: And now, African American History, Minnesota. 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Dr. David Vassar Taylor is a prominent African American historian, author, educator, and academic administrator who specializes in the history of the African diaspora and Black history in Minnesota. Born in 1945, he is well known for his extensive research documenting the lives, struggles, and triumphs of African Americans in the Upper Midwest. He served as the Dean of the General College at the University of Minnesota. He directed the Minnesota Black History Project, a pivotal historical preservation initiative for the Minnesota Historical Society during the mid-1970s, establishing a massive archive of reports, newspapers, and personal documents. He earned both his bachelor's degree and his PhD in the history of African people from the University of Minnesota. His most notable publications include African Americans in Minnesota, Cap Wigginton, An Architectural Legacy in Ice and Stone, and Blacks in Minnesota, A Preliminary Guide to Historical Sources. You've just heard African American History, Minnesota, a co-production of KMOJ and Ampers with support from the Minnesota Arts and Cultural Heritage Fund.
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4: Oh, but you are. You're in all of our districts. I don't care where I am. I'm listening to KMOJ. 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

It's going to be an incredible weekend, ladies and gentlemen. A chub rock and treat them right. I want you to all have a safe and blessed Labor Day weekend, ladies and gentlemen. That's going to do it for me. I'm out. Get ready. Q-Bear is already in the building. I'm about to set it off. So definitely stay where you are. Plus, we have Black Informational Network news coming at you. If the good Lord says so, I'll join you on Tuesday. They give us a day off. I ain't once in a while. But look here. Appreciate it. I don't complain. We're celebrating 50 years. God bless. Peace. You find yourself at the end of the rope tie or not. Hold on tight. Because ain't nobody bad like you. God bless. Go. Now, let me and my band finish real quick. Go ahead. Get it. Get it in. All day, every day.

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2: this is both what happens on the show this week and what you've missed so far.
3: Okay, I have a confession to make.
4: Uh-oh, what's that?
3: And I have to do better. But I cannot see without my glasses. And I know I should just wear them, but I don't like wearing glasses. I can barely see this computer right here. This computer is so close to me, it's almost touching my shoulder right here. I still can't see.
4: So can you increase the font?
3: I don't know. I mean, I think if I go any bigger on the font, there's going to be one letter on the screen. And then I have to scroll over to see B-O-O-K book. That's what that said. I don't know.
4: I would say, wear the glasses.
3: Oh, no. It doesn't go with my image.
4: 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Okay.
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4: It'll change your image.
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7: I'm Bree Wood with BIN News Now. The family of 22-year-old Deja Bennett is demanding justice after she was fatally shot by a Jacksonville sheriff's deputy in Florida. Civil rights attorney Ben Crump says video shows Bennett was defending herself from an abusive boyfriend.
8: 8 seconds between the first shot and the kill shot. Courts have made it clear that every shot must be justified.
7: Police say Bennett ignored orders to drop a knife. A New York court is being asked to overturn the conviction of a black man, Benjamin Castricon. Attorneys say three men have now confessed to the 1991 armed robbery, and new evidence supports Castricon's long-held claims of innocence. And the Soul Train Awards are returning after a three-year hiatus. The show will be taped in Chicago and air November 27th, celebrating the legacy of Soul Train while honoring today's R&B and soul artists. Get BIN News Now on demand 24/7 on the iHeartRadio app.
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0: FM 89.9 KMOJ. Good afternoon, ladies and gentlemen. Walter Q-Bear Banks Jr. got you on the afternoon drive. No question, no question about it. Letting you know, it's a gorgeous day outside. This whole weekend is going to be all lovely. And letting you know on the inside tip, this weekend on Saturday, no, on Sunday, no question about it. On Sunday, September the 6th, there's a big barbecue hip-hop festival that's going to take place. And we're talking about it right here in the Twin Cities. And it's going to take place at Phyllis Wheatley. And I'm letting you know right now, Shantae, Roxanne Shantae will be in town. And believe it or not, I do have her on the line. I'd like to say good early afternoon. And how are you doing?
1: I'm absolutely great. How are you?
0: About 6'3 and darker than the rest of the world. It don't get no darker. It don't get no darker.
1: Okay.
0: For the listening audience, can you just give the listening audience, for those that may not know, Roxanne Shantae, who might she be? Because I know the New York side and the rap elements of how rap has taken off in New York for many, many years, and you being one of the head starters when it comes to being that female rapper when it comes to putting it on the stage and making it happen. So talk to us.
1: Okay, well, if you don't know Roxanne Shantae, then baby, you may not really know hip-hop, and that's the truth. Please believe it. I started making records. A lot of people remember me from doing a response record to Roxanne Roxanne, which is, you know, Roxanne's Revenge, and I did that in way in 1985. And then after that, I've been able to take my career and transition to being Rock the Bells. I'm on Rock the Bells radio every day. And then also, I'm a Lifetime Grammy Award winner, NAACP Award winner, Billboard Award winner. Baby, I'm just a winner.
0: Hey, and there's nothing wrong with being a winner, because when it comes to rap and it comes to New York, that definitely takes the biggest mark when it comes to that side of it from male and female point of view. But being that number
1: Absolutely.
0: One, being that number one of putting it out there, I want to truly say hats off to you for many years of doing it and making it happen. But coming up on this
1: Sunday,
0: you will be right here in the Twin Cities, and it's that barbecue hip hop, and it's going to be hosted by Chocolate and also the Twist Master. And then even beyond that, yours truly, I'll be there just chaperoning a little bit. I mean, there's a host list of other artists that's going to be on that I'll talk about throughout the day, but I just wanted to get you on air so that they know that you will be coming here in town and making it happen. So when they get the chance to see you perform, what is it that you want them to receive?
1: Well, you know, first things first, I really would like to thank, of course, my girl Nikki Love for bringing me to the town, because one thing we talked about is that we need to start making more memories. We make music, we make money, but we also need to make memories. And so that is the reason why I'm coming. It's really to just make sure that we make memories and have that family bond of everybody coming together. We're going to party. We're going to barbecue. We're going to laugh. We're going to go back in the day. You know, we're just going to enjoy ourselves. And I think that's what I want everyone to take away from it. Is coming out and truly enjoying themselves.
0: All right, and I know you're getting ready to get on air on your side of the town, so I want to keep it on this side and just let you know that the Twin Cities got mad major love for you, and they will be looking out for you as well. So you be safe and do what you got to do, and I appreciate the time and the opportunity, and love you very much for just you being you and doing that you do.
1: Oh, thank you so much. So I'll see you Sunday.
0: No doubt, no doubt. It's FM 89.9 KMOJ, ladies and gentlemen, keeping you in the know and letting you know that In Love Promotions presents the Minnesota Barbecue. That's that BBQ hip hop festival that's going to take place. And I'm telling you, there's a host of others that will be on there. My man Juice Lord, I had a chance to hang out with him last night over at the Green Room, and he's quite amazing. T. LaShawn is going to get down. The Black Pearl will get down. My man Hawk. There's a whole list of people that's lined up on the card. And just bring your tents, your chairs, and just come out to have a good time. It's going to take place from 12 p.m. until 7 p.m. And that address is located, let me see here on my card, because it's at Phyllis Wheatley Park, Phyllis Wheatley Field, as they call it, but we know it as Phyllis Wheatley. Also, we call it Bethune. It's located at 1301 North 10th Avenue in North Minneapolis. So, looking to hang out with all of y'all on this Sunday, looking through it, and I'm sticking to it. It's FM 89.9 KMOJ.
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3: And now, African American History, Minnesota. Presented by KMOJ and Embers. Dr. Bernadia Johnson is an educator and administrator best known as a former superintendent of Minneapolis Public Schools. She served as the superintendent of the MPS from 2010 until her resignation in early 2015. During her tenure, she focused heavily on trying to narrow the district's persistent racial achievement gaps. Before taking the top leadership spot, she served as a principal and as the district's chief academic officer. She transitioned into higher education and works as a faculty member teaching educational leadership at Minnesota State University, Mankato, at their Edina, Minnesota campus. In recent years, Dr. Johnson has publicly shared her personal health battle to raise awareness about chronic kidney disease. She was diagnosed with stage 5 kidney disease, which doctors attributed to stress, undiagnosed diabetes, and long-term uncontrolled high blood pressure. After spending years on the transplant list and experiencing multiple donor matches falling through, she successfully underwent kidney transplant surgery in the spring of 2024. You've just heard African American History, Minnesota, a co-production of KMOJ and Ampers with support from the Minnesota Arts and Cultural Heritage Fund.
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Freddie and Chantel, Glenn Golden, Glam Life Kim, Sam Simmons, celebrating 50 years. 89.9 KMOJ, the People Station.

0: FM 89.9 KMOJ, 37 minutes after the hour, 2 o'clock in the Twin Cities, ladies and gentlemen. Y'all get ready for the weekend. Letting you know there's a lot of festivities definitely taking place over the weekend. And so hats off to the South Side for sure, because on Saturday, that's right, this Saturday at Phelps Park on 39th and Chicago, the South Side Festival will definitely take place from about 11 a.m. until about 6 or 7 p.m. Looking forward to being over that way and hanging out. And then also on Sunday, Nikki Love and Love Promotions, we're looking at it and talking about it when we're talking about that R&B hip-hop festival that's going to take place at Phyllis Wheatley, and that's in North Minneapolis. But then even beyond that, man, there's so many different events, so many different things going on. We're going to talk about it, and I'm going to hit some of the spaces of letting you know some of the places where you can go. But I encourage you, no matter where you go to, no matter what you do, go to have a great time. Go to have fun. Go to get to be around family and friends. And then somebody should bring a couple of tables and cards, because Roxanne Shante, she said that bring your spades game. That's what she told me to tell some of y'all. So I guess y'all know who she's talking to, because she's been here before. And she do know how to play. I'm just saying. And that's going to be at the barbecue at Phyllis Wheatley from 12 to 7. There we go. 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
5: I'm Amber Payton with BIN News Now. Vice President J.D. Vance says he's extremely skeptical of reports that U.S. forces killed four Iranian civilians at a wedding.
6: When our military makes mistakes, they learn from them to try to get better from them, so we're investigating it very fully.
5: Vance questioned the reliability of Iranian state media and said the deaths have not been independently confirmed. Black Chicago Mayor Brandon Johnson says the city is facing a projected $882 million budget deficit for 2027, about $284 million less than last year's forecast. Johnson will unveil his proposal next month and has not ruled out a property tax increase or corporate head tax. And Lionel Richie is back home in Los Angeles and reportedly doing well after being hospitalized following a recent performance. The 77-year-old singer was admitted to intensive care for cardiac testing after reportedly needing a chair to finish his final song. Get BIN News Now on demand 24/7 on the iHeartRadio app.
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3: 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Charles Chaz Millionaire Dillon, the legendary Twin Cities radio DJ, community advocate, and longstanding voice on North Minneapolis' 89.9 KMLJ The People Station, passed away August 23, 2026, at the age of 61. Those of us in the Minnesota broadcasting and music communities are deeply mourning his loss, remembering him as a foundational pillar of local culture, a passionate mentor to neighborhood youth.

0: President Barack Obama and First Lady Michelle Obama. Following his passing, tributes have poured in from station executives, local artists, and listeners. Our very own KMOJ General Manager Freddie Bell released a statement expressing gratitude for his decades of service, noting that although the microphone may now be silent, your legacy will continue to speak. Dylan's daughter, musician Mars Lovejoy, recalled that her father's passion started when he began DJing at just 14 years old, emphasizing how deeply committed he remained to helping others feel seen and welcomed. To keep his impact alive, his family has established a GoFundMe campaign for the Chaz Vision Media Legacy Fund. This fund aims to create a lasting tribute supporting music, media, and community empowerment initiatives in North Minneapolis, aligning perfectly with KMOJ's active transition into its new Forever Home Community Hub.
1: 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Thank you so much for joining me. Thank you for continuing to support me all these years. 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I greatly appreciate y'all, and I love you. Thank you so much. 89.9 KMOJ, the People Station. 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

0: 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Walter Q. Bear Banks Jr. got you. No question. No question about it. Ladies and gentlemen, letting you know, if you like to lock in with KMOJ Radio at the State Fair, you want to go to Justin and Clothes. And that's where you find us. They got different DJs out there doing a lot of mixing, a lot of music, and having a whole lot of fun. So if you're going to the State Fair, you want to make sure that you stop at KMOJ's booth. It's on Justin and Clothes. You want to stop by and just say, what up? 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
2: It's time for the community's choice to let you know about some of the upcoming events in the community. I'm Kimuel Haley. Leaders Are Readers Children's Book Award Celebration featuring Lena B., Derek Francis, and Anisha Ramaz. 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The 17th annual Southside Back in the Day Community Festival takes place Saturday, September 5th, 11 to 7 p.m. at Phelps Park, 701 39th Avenue in South Minneapolis. There will be food, vendors, live entertainment, back-to-school haircuts, 3-on-3 basketball, and more. Music provided by me, Kimuel Haley. In Love Promotions presents Hip Hop Barbecue on Sunday, September 6th, 12 to 7 p.m. at Phyllis Wheatley, 1301 10th Avenue North in Minneapolis. There will be food trucks, vendors, and special guest, Grammy Award winner, MC Roxanne Shante. Also performing, Juice Lord, The Black Pearl, T. LaShawn, and more. DJs will be me, Kimuel Haley, Sam Soprano, and Dan Speaks. For more information, 612-245-6468. Minnesota Acts Now, Organization of Liberian Women in Minnesota, and the Salvation Army presents the 15th Annual National Homeless Day on Saturday, September 12th, beginning at 5 p.m. at the Salvation Army, 1010 Curry Avenue in South Minneapolis. There will be free haircuts, drug and alcohol counseling, food, music, and more. The Codwells Art Exhibit, celebrating creativity, family legacy. It's featuring 6 Codwell artists. It takes place September 13th, 1 to 4 p.m. at 229 Irving Avenue in North Minneapolis. If you or your organization has an announcement you'd like to share with the community, email it to receptionist@kmojfm.com. For more information, 612-377-0594. I'm Kimuel Haley, and may the Lord God bless you real good.
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6: I'm Amber Payton with BIN News Now. Vice President J.D. Vance says he's extremely skeptical of reports that U.S. forces killed 4 Iranian civilians at a wedding.
7: When our military makes mistakes, they learn from them to try to get better from them, so we're investigating it very fully.
6: Vance questioned the reliability of Iranian state media and said the deaths have not been independently confirmed. Black Chicago Mayor Brandon Johnson says the city is facing a projected $882 million budget deficit for 2027, about $284 million less than last year's forecast. Johnson will unveil his proposal next month and has not ruled out a property tax increase or corporate head tax. And Lionel Richie is back home in Los Angeles and reportedly doing well after being hospitalized following a recent performance. The 77-year-old singer was admitted to intensive care for cardiac testing after reportedly needing a chair to finish his final song. Get BIN News Now on demand 24/7 on the iHeartRadio app.
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1: Another one. Another one. We the best music.
2: Yo, he ain't messing with no average chick. Pop, pop. 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A baller trying to score, check them shot clocks. But I hit them with them brawn Iguodala blocks. Eat the cake, Guinea, suck on my toes, yes. 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I want a dude that still kiss me when he mad. Type that caught me diamonds, he could miss me with the

0: 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This weekend has just begun. And just giving you a couple of things that's taking place over the weekend, because there's a lot of festivities that are definitely going down. And then on Saturday, that's right, this Saturday, CSM, Soul Saturdays, Denim After Dark, R&B and Steppin' and Line Dancing, Shorty, Senya, and Mad Max. And it's DJ Houdini's on the ones and twos. And that's going to be this Saturday from 9 p.m. to 1 a.m. at Swank Bar. That's located just on 328 West Broadway in Minneapolis. Then on Sunday, September the 6th, it's a one day in the parking lot. And that address is 8515 Edinburgh Center Drive in Brooklyn Park. And again, that's going to start at 12 p.m. until 9 p.m. It's a 21-plus event, and they will be outdoor for festivities as well. And all places that's going to take place this weekend will all have live music. They'll have artists performing. They'll have more music of DJs and just artists performing and vendors and the whole nine. They're all community events and inviting you to get out and enjoy as your weekend begins. And then also the state fair is definitely going on as well. And it ends on Monday. And we're letting you know to do not forget Justin and Cole. And just Justin and Cole, where Camel J's booth is located. You want to go and hang out with the DJs. There'll be a lot of everything going on, from old school R&B, steppers music, hip hop. The whole list goes on. We got a bunch of mixed masters out there as well. It's FM 89.9 KMOJ.
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4: And now, African American History, Minnesota. 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Playwright August Wilson found his theatrical voice in St. Paul, moving to Minnesota in 1978 to write for the Science Museum and develop his legendary American Century Cycle at the Penumbra Theater. He lived in the Twin Cities until 1990, writing defining works like Joe Turner's Come and Gone and Fences during his time there. While his iconic 10-play cycle chronicles the Black experience in 20th century Pittsburgh, his Minnesota tenor was critical to his creative development. Important local and historical details of his time in Minnesota include creative roots. He wrote children's educational plays based on Native American stories early in his Minnesota tenure. Penumbra Theater, located in St. Paul, this prominent Black theater company served as a primary artistic home where he developed and staged his works. The cycle. Plays penned while residing in St. Paul include the Pulitzer Prize winning Fences and The Piano Lesson, as well as Ma Rainey's Black Bottom. You've just heard African American History, Minnesota, a co-production of KMOJ and Ampers, with support from the Minnesota Arts and Cultural Heritage Fund.
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0: 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Walter Q. Fairbanks Jr. got you on the afternoon drive and letting you know KMOJ 50 years and going on the plus side for real. 36 minutes after the hour, 4 o'clock within the Twin Cities. Coming up at 5 p.m., we're about to dig into those crates, and there's nothing but hits in the crates in the first place. 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

0: FM 89.9 KMOJ, Jay-Z, Rihanna, talking about it, letting you know. Looking at 53 minutes after the hour, 4 o'clock within the Twin Cities. Good afternoon, Walter Q. Bear Banks Jr. Got you on the afternoon drive. And letting you know, ladies and gentlemen, a gorgeous day outside. And we got the middle ladies right now in the Twin Cities, the partly cloudy skies. Last couple of days, we got a little bit of rain, my body running around stiff. But it's not from the rain. It's from doing too much. So this weekend, I'm definitely going to get in chill mode. But I still will be doing because Friday, Saturday, and Sunday, State Fair is in still full effect. And if you like to hang out with KMOJ, you just got to go over to Justin and Clove. But then even beyond that, while you're out at the State Fair, even beyond, there's a whole lot of other festivities taking place as well. So you'll see me on the south side of Minneapolis. Because one of the things that's taking place is the Southside Festival as well. And that's going to take place at Phelps Park, which is off of 39th and Chicago. And it's at Phelps Park. And so it's an all-day affair beginning at about 11 a.m. until about 6 or 7 p.m. Outdoor festivities going on the South Side. Then also on Sunday, I'll get a chance to go over to hang out with Roxanne Shante, because there's a big barbecue hip-hop festival that's going to take place over off of, it's called Bethune Park. Some of y'all call it Phyllis Wheatley. You know where it's at, where we used to get out in the parks and hang out till the sun went down. Well, that's what's going to take place. And she was advising some people that she know here in the Twin Cities to bring your cards and your card tables, because spades is her game, and she plans on beating a few of y'all, so... That was her words. But in the studio, hey, now, ladies and gentlemen, let me tell y'all. There's a young lady that lives right here in the Twin Cities. Quite an amazing voice and gorgeous as well. But then at the same time, just that voice is just amazing and your spirit is amazing as well. Jedidiah Steele?
1: Yes, that is me.
0: Now, can you just do one thing for me? Because there's different ways that people announce or pronounce your name. So can you give us the correct spelling and the correct pronunciation? Okay, now, wait a minute. Let's get you on this mic, because that one, somebody done hit a button.
1: Somebody done hit a button.
0: Yeah, so we're going to make sure we get it right, because when it gets like that, then I'll be one of them that be wanting to, you know, make sure some things stay back in order. That technicality.
2: Right.
0: So go ahead and talk to us. Now, how do you, correct pronunciation or enunciation, whichever way the case may be, and then correct spelling as well.
2: I got you. My name is Jedidiah Steele, which is J-H-A-D-I-Y-A, Steele.
0: Okay. And part of that Steele family, because it goes a long ways.
2: Yes, sir.
0: And I'm talking about from singing to musical instrumentations to directing to just doing it all the way around the block. And so we're going to talk, because one of the things is you're one of those that be over at the Green Room.
2: Yes, sir.
0: And when it comes to being over at the Green Room on Thursdays, and for me, been around music for quite some time, but just hearing you and your spirit and the way that you put things down, it just takes me to a whole nother level again when it comes to that artist. So
2: thank you.
0: hats off to you. But you're gonna stay around for a minute.
2: Absolutely.
0: And I know you got a lot of fans out there, because I've been to a lot of churches and they be waving them just like this.
2: Oh.
0: Y'all don't know, we get on for real. This young lady is just quite amazing and one of the best spirits, and I appreciate you. I appreciate moms, pops, and the rest of the family, because we're gonna talk about it, but we're gonna talk about it right after I get done digging into them crates at 5 p.m.
2: All Let's
0: right?
2: get it.
0: Okay. Well, don't you move. Keep it down right where it's at. It's FM 89.9 KMOJ.
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6: I'm Amber Payton with BIN News Now. Vice President J.D. Vance says he's extremely skeptical of reports that U.S. forces killed 4 Iranian civilians at a wedding.
7: When our military makes mistakes, they learn from them to try to get better from them, so we're investigating it very fully.
6: Vance questioned the reliability of Iranian state media and said the deaths have not been independently confirmed. Black Chicago Mayor Brandon Johnson says the city is facing a projected $882 million budget deficit for 2027, about $284 million less than last year's forecast. Johnson will unveil his proposal next month and has not ruled out a property tax increase or corporate head tax. And Lionel Richie is back home in Los Angeles and reportedly doing well after being hospitalized following a recent performance. The 77-year-old singer was admitted to intensive care for cardiac testing after reportedly needing a chair to finish his final song. Get BIN News Now on demand 24/7 on the iHeartRadio app.
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1: 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Walter Q. Fairbanks Jr. got you on the afternoon drive. Taking you where you're going to. It might be where you just came from. Number one question, where you been, huh? Where you been? Ladies and gentlemen, right about now, it's time to dig into those crates. And as I always say, there's nothing but hits in the crates in the first place. My job is to dig in. I can dig in deep or I can scratch the surface, but you are always the judge of that. Talking about Q-Bear's jams of the day on FM 89.9 KMOJ.
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0: 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And can I take you out tonight? Ooh, what you doing? On top of that, a little bit of Bad Boys having a party. There's nothing wrong with that as long as you're on the good side of the party itself. And forever, for always, and for love. That four-letter word that sometimes we just take and throw it around for granted. Look a little closer into that four-letter word, and it'll help you out a long way. It's FM 89.9 KMOJ. That's what happens when you dig into the crates. And like I said, there's nothing but hits in the crates in the first place. And speaking about hits, Jedidiah Steele is in the building. And now you can use either one of those microphones because I got either all one. Of them working now.
1: Okay.
0: So how you doing this early afternoon?
1: I'm doing good.
0: Okay. You're
1: yeah.
0: doing good?
1: Mm-hmm.
0: Now, for the listening audience, you know, I've seen you on a lot of different stages and doing your thing and representing the Twin Cities. You know, can you give them just a little bit about yourself and what got you started in this musical side of things? And you can go whichever direction you choose.
1: Absolutely. So, of course, my name is Jedidiah Steele. I am 22 years of age. I have been professionally singing for the last 5 to 7 years. My mom had actually found out that I could sing when I was 15 in a car. I had hid my gift for a long time because of the last name and, you know, just wanting to not have to shoulder that. But I was singing a Kim Burrell song because I love Kim Burrell. But can't even remember the name of the song. It's a Kirk Franklin joint that she was on, her and Layla Hathaway. And my mom was like, who is singing? Turned everything off, stopped the car, turned around and was like, is that you? Sing the whole thing over again from top to bottom. I'm like, no. She's like, if you don't sing, we're not moving. We're not going to go get your ice cream because it's your birthday celebration.
0: Uh-oh.
1: Crazy work.
0: Uh-oh.
1: So I ended up singing, and then from there, mom just took over the boat, ended up going into a contest, which opened up a door to a choir called Known in PLS. Ended up becoming an alumni of that choir, and from there, it just skyrocketed.
0: Okay, okay. So that's what got that started right there. Now,
1: mm-hmm.
0: speak just a little bit about moms and pops, because, you know, I've seen them on stages as well.
1: Oh, yeah.
0: And not only doing some solo stuff, but they also do background. So
1: mm-hmm.
0: a little bit about their side that you know of.
1: Yeah, so mom and dad were actually a part of Triad for Christ, which is Jamar Esau's choir. They were huge parts in that choir. They're actually on their original CD, their first one that they released. And yeah, they've sung with pretty much everybody, I feel like.
0: Uh-huh.
1: but there's also my dad, who I get to sing with every year at a show called The Sound of Gospel, which is something that's like really crazy to me, because when I get to perform with my family, there's a special thing that happens on stage, because a lot of people don't get to do that.
0: Yeah.
1: A lot of people don't get to share relationship, love, and the stage. You know what I mean? So, yeah.
0: Okay. So now when it comes to music itself,
1: mm-hmm.
0: because the versatility and styles that I've seen you do is quite grand to me for someone as young as you are.
1: Mm-hmm.
0: And that age, one more time.
1: 22.
0: ladies and gentlemen, I'm telling y'all, this young lady is quite amazing. You got to see her perform. But singing, and who is it that you would like to sing with, love to sing with, if you had that opportunity? And it doesn't matter who it is, no matter what.
1: If we're talking big name artists, off the top of my head, Layla Hathaway, Ledisi, Lisa Noel Smith, and Brandy. Yeah, those would definitely be my top four. For talking local artists, of course, my family. I love singing with them. My aunties are impeccable. My auntie Geraldine and my auntie Javita. But even going down the line of those who are underneath them, I love singing with Jazz. I love singing with Coco. They're some phenomenal artists. And Maya Marshall is always going to have my heart. So I love absolutely performing with her. And yeah.
0: Okay. So now when it comes to you just being who you are,
1: mm-hmm.
0: where does that spiritual side come from? Because you know, there's another add-on that adds on to an artist
1: mm-hmm.
0: that some of them have and some of them don't.
1: Mm-hmm.
0: And it's that inner being about the spirit, about where they're at and where they stand and what they feel. So for the listening audience, just give them a little bit about that side.
1: That side really comes from the love that I received as a child. Love has been embedded in me in an immense way. I've been taught that love is unconditional. I have a Christian background, so I love Jesus down. And as well as just being able to have the choice to grow in my faith as well. I've never been forced to do anything, which is a really great thing for me because it allows for me to see who I want to be and what I want to be. So, yeah.
0: Okay. Now, ladies and gentlemen, letting you know, Jedidiah Steele is in the building. One of my favorite of favorites. And just, I'm telling y'all, if you ever see that name and you want to know if you want to go to something that's going to be exciting, it's going to take you to different levels, different heights, it really does. Because there's times sometimes when I hear you perform and tears come to me.
1: Wow.
0: On just that you do. And to see and know most of your family, if not all, here in the Twin Cities.
1: Mm-hmm.
0: You know, it's just that whole big thing of the Steels and the Steels family, you know, and that aspect of it. But just to see you at a very young age to just take it and captivate your own style and your own you.
1: Mm-hmm.
0: It's amazing for youngsters because you look at the musical industry in today's time and the concept of how people see each other when it comes as artists.
1: Mm-hmm.
0: When it comes to you as someone that are on stages and would love to be, where would you like to see yourself, let's say 10 years down the line, 5 years down the line of, you know, possibly stages or places and that kind of thing?
1: Honestly, I'm really just open to wherever the road takes me. I would love to be able to be singing background for people. However, we all know that just doesn't always end up happening because everybody wants me to lead, and that's okay. yay. but it's really just all about teaching love, spreading joy, spreading peace, spreading hope. In a world that's literally dying, just decaying yeah. day by day by day. And I feel like a lot of people don't know how to focus on the good that's still there within it all.
0: Mm-hmm.
1: They don't like to look for the light at the end of the tunnel. They just like to stay in the darkness. And that's why I'm kind of not rocking with the new wave of music that's going on, you know. But, yeah, that's just my main goal, is just to be able to reach the audiences that are meant for me.
0: And for someone that's listening right now, they would like for you to be on a stage or perform on a stage mm-hmm. or to see your style and your flair and your glamour and your all of those things that come along with it. How can one get in touch with you or find out more about you?
1: Absolutely. You can find me on social media platforms by my name. It's just Jhadiyastele. And of course, you can catch me at Green Room on Thursday nights or at Camden Socials.
0: Okay. Yep. Okay. And let me think. Because there's so much. there's certain things, even like last night and with DJ Mickey Breeze,
1: mm-hmm.
0: you know, and what he did last night. It's like there's certain people that I'm around that really touch me in a way of music and just being human and just having a heart
1: mm-hmm.
0: and just being straightforward and for real. And you are one of those that have been on stage and have done and still continue to do. And that light that you have, continue to let that light shine. Don't let nobody try to pull you back until you cannot, because once you start letting them dictate to you of who you should be compared to who you know you could be and should be, and working at your growing, then that stunts your growth.
1: Mm.
0: Because you are growing somebody. And when it comes to spotlights and that, there's no place or no space on planet Earth that you cannot go to or be at or do. And so take that with you in the process of going wherever your travels may take you.
1: Yes, sir.
0: And, man, mom, pops, y'all, somebody want to grab a microphone and talk to me? Because I'm telling y'all, this family is just amazing. Sir? And I can say sir, even though you're a lot younger than I.
2: Yes, I am, sir.
0: But give them a little bit about yourself and that you do.
2: Okay, so I'm Fred Steele, Jediah's father. What I do is I support the biggest star on the planet, Jediah Steele.
0: Yeah.
2: That's what I do. And she's amazing in her own right. She's just remarkable. And we couldn't have done this without all of us being a part of this.
0: Yeah.
2: So my wife is hands-on. She's momager, right? Photographer, you name it. She's all of it.
0: Yeah.
2: You know, when it comes to managing her and being a part of her, pushing her to her success that she desires to have.
0: Yeah.
2: And that's our biggest thing, is what she desires to have. We don't push left, right, forward, back. We allow her to grow into herself and do whatever she desires to do. And she's become an amazing person.
0: Yeah.
2: In it all. It's not just Jediah Steele, the artist. She's an amazing person.
0: Yeah. You hear that?
3: Yeah.
0: Okay. Hey, because I'm telling you, it runs across the field when it comes to you and that you do. And being as young as you are, and having that respect fold that stands in front of it.
1: Mm-hmm.
0: There's a lot that's there. And so I'm telling you, that brightness is just, man, y'all did a great job.
3: Andy.
0: I'm just saying.
2: Well, to God be the glory. And we have a tribe too. We have a circle that supports us as well. We have a village, and the village really, we come together when it matters.
0: Yeah.
2: Right? And we keep that glue that keeps us together.
0: Yeah.
2: And that's what we do, man.
0: Yeah.
2: That's what we do.
0: Yeah. Amazing. Ladies and gentlemen, I'm telling you, I get like this on certain interviews with certain people, and we were in here having a conversation and just talking about her, just us, and the chills just elevate, you know, of just conversation.
2: Mm-hmm.
0: And her spirit just elevates to another level. And it makes your even if you're having a bad day, just by talking to her, you get a better day. Or just by seeing her, you get a better something. You know, I'm just saying, I appreciate you. And I love you.
3: And keep doing
0: that you're doing. I could talk to her all day. You know.
2: Yes, sir.
0: Sports-wise, do you do any? Let's lean away from the musical side.
1: Mm-hmm.
0: And some of your other things that you love to do or like to do.
1: I love writing poetry. That is definitely a lane that I love to do. I love dancing. Dancing was actually my first love before music came into anything. But, you know, mom wasn't having that. So, we had to switch lanes.
0: Okay.
1: But outside of that, I truly enjoy being outdoors. I enjoy nature. You talk about going fishing. Take me by the water anytime. I love the water.
0: Okay. Yes. Well, consider that done.
3: Yay.
0: Consider that done. And can y'all send a message to somebody that does golf that's in y'all's family?
2: Y'all can,
0: we ain't gonna say it on air, but y'all can tell him what we talked about. Tell him what we talked about.
1: Absolutely.
2: Yes, sir. Okay.
0: and who might that young man be?
2: That would be my father, Mr. Fred Steele Sr.
0: No doubt. No, who's probably on the golf course right now.
2: Right now.
1: Literally.
2: Yes, indeed.
0: Yes, sir.
1: Baking in the sun.
0: Hey, but I want to say thank you very much for just you doing and being and continue.
1: Yes, sir.
0: And y'all keep being a blessing to the Twin Cities because y'all represent well. And in the process, I know you in a lot of different other spaces when it comes to music and theater and that kind of thing. And mm-hmm. just keep it like Hawk says, I'm sticking
1: stick
0: to it.
2: Yes, sir. Sticking
1: yes,
2: to it.
1: Come on, Hawk.
2: Yes,
0: going,
2: sir.
0: Go on and stick to it. All right.
1: Yes, sir.
0: No doubt. No doubt. 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

0: FM 89.9 KMOJ, none other than October London, featuring Snoop Doggy to the Doggy Dog. Yeah, make me wanna. Looking at 54 after the hour, 5 o'clock within the Twin Cities. Making a wrap on a day like today and getting this weekend started. I'd like to let you know, ladies and gentlemen, to help Camel J with his audience research, 89.9 KMOJ and Be the Change Minnesota would love to give away a pair of tickets for you plus one to the VIP Network Barbecue Cookout After Party. Now, I'm saying again, because it's going to take place on this Saturday, but next Saturday, September the 12th, and it's Be the Change Minnesota would like to give away a pair of tickets to the VIP Network Barbecue Cookout After Party. Now, it's featuring a lot of different artists from The Voice that will be there performing for this dinner. But even beyond that, they got chefs that will be taken care of as well as the golf tournament that's going to take place at Theater Worth Golf Course, and it's in Golden Valley. And I'm letting you know it's going to be Saturday, September the 12th from 4 to 9 p.m. This is a all-age event, and I'm looking for caller number 8. Caller number 8, 612-377-3456. Be caller number 8, and you'll get that opportunity to go and hang out and be at the VIP barbecue cookout after party. And I'm telling you, it's going to be quite amazing. I'll be there on the ones and twos, along with a host of other DJs as well. Looking forward to it. 612-377-3456. Looking for caller number 8. 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
1: I'm him.
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1: The views expressed on this upcoming show are not necessarily those of KMOJ's Board of Directors, Advisory Committee, staff, volunteers, or management.

0: Thank you for tuning in to Voices. I am Sam Simmons, and I'm joined by
1: Jatan White. Happy Friday. Happy last Friday of July, Minneapolis.
0: And other than the last day of July.
1: Last day of July.
0: So the significance?
1: We got some rain today. Some much needed rain. Thank God for the rain.
2: The rain was much needed, wasn't it?
1: Yes. My garden is appreciated. Yeah, I don't have to turn my water on today. I get free water.
0: Perfect. Man, I ain't afraid of hay.
1: Hey.
0: Yeah.
1: What you talking about?
0: Brown grass.
2: It was dead.
1: My grass was brown, yeah. I was like, I'm not finna water that. That's too much money.
2: Grass last 2 weeks. I don't do none of that. Hey, you walked out, I'm like, man, I ain't got to do nothing.
1: Yeah, it actually looked like it's turning green right now.
0: My lawn liked it, but shoot, I was okay.
1: Your lawn looked great the last time I saw it.
0: Yeah, well, it was getting a little brown. It's like, okay, we got a little color.
1: Okay.
2: They no like weeds, that. No weeds. There was no nothing the last couple of weeks. It was that hot.
1: It was that hot.
2: The weeds.
1: Yeah, good point. Good point.
0: That's a good whatever.
1: Point. How was your week?
0: I'm trying to remember.
1: Oh, that's a good week.
0: Well, no. That just might mean I'm old. I'm struggling with old.
1: Don't do that because sometimes I forget.
0: Yeah, well, I'm struggling with old, man. Sure.
1: You don't look like you're struggling. You're wearing it well, brother.
0: I know. That much I know. I mean,
1: right,
0: but still, you know, I'm old. Young people taking me for granted. Oh. You know, man, you know, I didn't know it was going to get like this.
1: See, I know it's going to.
0: But let me get real. What else you want to know?
1: How are the guys doing? Shout out to the guys.
0: Actually, the guys did well this week.
1: Right on.
0: Yeah, they
1: That's
0: did.
1: Good.
0: Yeah, we had a conversation. The interesting thing, and it might fit into what we're going to talk about today, where the question was, where did you learn how to be a man? And
1: oh,
0: from
1: my.
0: Whom?
1: Oh, my.
2: Wasn't that a conversation we had the prior week, too?
0: No,
2: we asked the same question.
1: What kind of questions answers did they have?
2: Oh, man, this started 2 weeks ago.
1: Oh, my God.
2: Sam just made it broader. Last week, we talked about how did they learn how to interact with members of the opposite sex.
1: Here, come a little closer to your mic. We do have Carl, but I'm not going to introduce you. That's Carl y'all here talking. But y'all know Carl's part of the family. He comes here a lot.
2: Yeah.
1: That is such an amazing question.
0: Yeah, well, you know, the thing is, we did a bunch of, what I'm learning is we do a lot of short, YouTube shorts first, and then have them talk, you know. Yeah. I mean, we got good videos, but if they're longer than 15, 20 minutes, we got a problem.
1: Yeah, you do.
0: You know, and then we can go back to it. We can stop and go back and that kind of stuff. But the interesting thing is, I would say probably 2/3 said their mother.
1: I can't be shocked by that.
0: Okay.
1: Yeah.
0: And then they would say, you know, an uncle or whatever. But one of them, he said, look, my mama didn't teach me how to be a man. She taught me how to be a human being.
1: Come on. That's good parenting. That's me. Whoever that mama is, good job. Good job.
0: You know, but see, again, we talk about what we would like to see.
1: Yeah.
0: But we don't necessarily talk about what we see.
1: Oh.
0: Because we can't handle what we see.
1: Yeah.
0: Right?
1: Yeah.
0: And so we keep mimicking systems that we don't like. We keep mimicking the same language.
1: Come on.
0: And not considering the circumstances.
1: Yeah.
0: And the circumstances might not be good, but we have to come up with something different.
1: Yeah.
0: You know, and so that whole thing about manhood and that kind of thing is a healthy mama can raise a healthy human being.
1: Right.
0: No matter what gender.
1: That's right.
0: Right?
1: Yeah.
0: And so we don't realize how much of the humanity we take out of men trying to keep them in them boxes. And them being able to recognize humanity.
1: Yeah.
0: But, yeah, that's what...
1: That is beautiful. Shout out to that mama. Yes. Good job, mama.
2: And it's fascinating.
1: Wait, let me introduce you first. Okay. Because this conversation is going to get good, I'm going to be on a learning mode today. So, should I just jump right in? You had a good week?
0: I had a week.
1: I had a week, too. Our topic this evening is community violence. We have in the studio Dr. Carl Young, therapist, advocate, and author of A Son's Reckoning with Family, which explores the legacy of secrets and intergenerational trauma. Whew! Are y'all ready for that book? So you guys have heard Carl in a little bit in the background. I have you scoot up to your mic, Carl. Tell the listening audience, who may be listening and don't know who you are, a little bit about yourself.
3: Well, I'm a community-based mental health therapist in middle school, Hidden River Middle School. Shout out to all of my young people who attend Hidden River Middle School in St. Paul. An author, community advocate, community voice, friend of the show. Man, I'm super excited to be here. It's good to see you because the last couple times I was on the show, you were occupied. Was I gone?
0: Yes.
3: You were gone.
1: Was I up north the last time too? He was here while I was
3: gone. You were up north, working.
1: Yeah.
3: So it was good to see you and to reconnect. And man, I'm pleased about today's topic, Sam, because what you just said, it was to go back to our conversation we had with the gentleman the week prior, the response was totally different.
1: Mm.
3: Very few of the young men were able to actually communicate where they actually saw a positive male-female relationship. You know. And
1: that gave me chills.
3: And so then to see Sam reposition the question to them and present it in a different way and equate it to who taught them how to be a man.
1: Yeah.
3: And for them to say it was mama.
1: Resonates.
3: There's
1: I
3: that
1: hear you.
3: It,
1: re- I see,
3: it resonates. It resonates so much, and it shows you points you to the disconnect.
0: Right.
1: Yeah.
3: That we're dealing with right now.
0: Yeah, but the other piece is, you know, when some people hear that, right, then they go straight to, you know, this thing that we would like to have, having men in the house and all these other kind of stuff.
1: Yeah.
0: But if we don't step back and look at the big picture, how we got here, now we can talk about the systems.
1: Yeah.
0: You know, we quick to talk about that.
1: Oh, man.
3: Right.
0: Okay. But we have to talk about the trauma that gets in the way of those relationships evolving in a healthy way and how we get into relationships, right? Like, you know, I had a guy talk to me about, you know, this girl he dealing with, she's overweight, man, but man, you know, she good to me. I said, oh, okay, so you doing some friendly pimping, right? He looked at me like, what you say? I said, you're doing friendly pimping. He said, I ain't got no heart for pimping. I said, but you sound like you're with her about what she buys for you. So I'm just trying to think. So you actually are a perpetrator because you're taking advantage of the weakness you think she had.
1: Ooh, I know he fell out.
0: And so you doing some of that friendly pimping and calling it a relationship.
1: You always got a new term for me. He told me this yesterday. I was like, friendly pimping? What is friendly pimping?
0: Well, because they sitting there talking about, I ain't pimping.
1: Yeah, we in a relationship. Right. Not really.
0: Yeah. I mean, you know, and then anyone, well, she got other men. Well, yeah, she done dealt with her trauma, maybe.
1: Mm-hmm.
0: Thinking that's the only way she can keep somebody in her life.
1: Mm.
0: And she got you. Understand? So maybe she's doing some friendly pimping, too.
1: Yeah.
0: So y'all pimping each other.
1: Yeah.
0: She getting what she wants.
1: Ain't that a Big Daddy Kane song? Pimping ain't easy.
0: and see that transactional kind of stuff around relationships.
1: Yeah.
3: And
0: right.
3: compromise.
0: Right.
3: Because obviously you're compromising what you really want.
0: Right.
1: Yeah.
3: To get what you can from something you don't really
1: You talk
3: want.
1: About that a lot, too.
0: That
1: short term.
0: Right.
1: Yeah.
0: In the moment. Whatever
1: the moment,
0: is easy.
1: Yeah.
0: You know, and you know, I have to give my brother a credit. He sat there and he says, man, I don't know. He said, I got to think about that.
1: Come on, process it, man.
0: He said, you put some words in there that I don't even, you know, because he don't relate them words to himself.
1: Mm.
0: But when you're taking advantage of people, that's predatory behavior.
1: Yeah.
3: And then the question is, would he be involved if he wasn't getting any of those things?
0: That's the point.
3: Would he still be looking at her?
0: And his eyes rolled. He didn't want to look up when that question came up. But
1: he ready to avoid that.
0: Yeah.
1: Do the work, young man. Do the work.
0: But the guess again is the conversation was healthy.
1: Yeah.
0: And he didn't run away from the conversation. He said, Mr. Simmons, you know, you're making a good point.
1: Yeah.
3: I was about understanding the why.
0: Right. And then
1: when he comes back next week, he's going to have some stuff.
0: Well, the thing is look, I often tell them, you do whatever you want. I just bought to do an observation.
1: Mm-hmm.
0: You know, because the thing is, you're in a group right now that deals with relationship.
1: Right.
0: And so I'm starting to think maybe you ain't learning nothing.
1: Uh-oh.
0: So
1: you're doing that friendly business.
0: You know, but again, everybody got time, you know,
1: I can see how you could relate. So some of those things can be considered community violence, right? When I think about some of the things that you're saying, if I don't get what I want in that moment, how am I going to respond to that? And is that in a violent way? And is that some domestic violence issues? And how does that lead?
0: Well, it can lead to that.
3: It can.
1: Yeah.
0: But again, now the other side, if they're on a mutual agreement on this, who is I?
1: Right.
0: And for when I'm telling two adults how to deal.
1: Yeah.
0: See, so there's all these different factors. My job was just to get him to think.
1: Yeah.
0: If he changed the behavior, that's on him.
1: That's on him.
0: You know, I don't take on that responsibility. But this.
1: Let's get to the show. You're right. Okay, so we're talking about community violence, and this is on the onset of quite a few things that have happened. I was up north, and all kind of stuff was happening down here.
3: Lots happened.
1: And so let's jump right in. Carl, I know your why. This is important. We tell the listening audience why it's important for you to be here today having this conversation with us.
3: Probably because of my role as a mental health therapist. And I boots on the ground.
1: Yeah.
3: So
1: yeah.
3: I'm seeing it.
1: Yeah.
3: In real time.
1: Yeah.
3: With our young people.
1: Yeah.
3: And I just believe, and this is something that I've said in past shows, we're at just such a crucial point as a community right now.
1: Mm.
3: With everything that we're having to deal with.
1: Yeah.
3: We finally have to start to understand and start to realize that we got to, in order for us to heal as a community, we have to be willing to face the trauma of our community. We have to.
1: Yeah.
3: We can't avoid it for another what? How long, Sam? Another.
1: I ain't got another 30.
3: We can't. And now the cost, the price is too high.
1: Yeah.
3: Our younger generation now
1: is
3: just on another level.
1: Yes.
3: With the community-based violence, the academic potholes they're falling in these systems, the mentality that they're now normalizing as being okay. This mentality, this street culture, this stuff that's being propagated. It's setting us back. It's not moving us forward. And our young people are seeing this, and they're falling right in with it.
1: Yeah.
3: And so we have to address it somehow.
1: Yeah.
3: And we have to ask ourselves as elders and as parents and all of those some really, really, really tough questions. Because as Sam said, there's a genesis behind all of this.
1: Yeah.
3: This didn't just
1: happen.
3: These kids didn't jump up yesterday. Yeah. No, there's a genesis behind this.
0: Right. And the other piece is you know, usually when folks hear about the genesis behind this, we go straight to systems, right?
1: Mm-hmm.
3: Yes.
0: And Lord knows I don't let them off the hook,
1: right?
0: You know, because you know, oh here he comes, oh God, you know. But that's easy.
1: Yeah.
0: The ironic part. We see that.
1: Yeah.
0: We feel that. Now other people are feeling it.
1: Because
0: some of the stuff other people feeling, we have already felt.
1: Yeah, man.
0: You know what I'm saying? Mm-hmm. That stuff of hunting you down and, you know, and getting in your business unnecessarily because you don't like me being happy and all the other kind of stuff. Mm-hmm. So we're going to set that aside for a minute because we're going to deal with that.
1: Yeah.
0: I got something for that.
3: Yeah.
0: You know, but the piece for me is, with that in mind, can't ignore it, the internal stuff.
1: Yeah.
0: You know, how do we deal with the internal stuff? Because it's real complicated, right? Because, you know, you're talking about justifying certain behaviors because of the punishment level that we have experienced that has been unfair with systems have often, because this is not new. I've seen this when I was a kid, where we're so criticized that we will catch ourselves trying to justify certain behavior that are not healthy, and then the worst case is when we call it culture.
1: Yeah, as Carl was talking, I was thinking, and you were to basically what end or how long are we going to continue to do this? I'm thinking if we don't get a hold of it, it's going to in 10 years it'll look like culture.
3: People ask all the time, Sean. You know, Carl, what's it like being in the middle school? I wanted to be in the middle school.
0: Right.
3: You know, just from my experience and everything that I've seen in our community, I felt my place was starting younger because some of the kids that I may end up working with may be the kids that's in Sam's group
1: Fact.
3: 4 or 5 years from now.
1: Fact.
0: Yeah.
3: And I'm trying to redirect that. I'm trying to put an intervention in place where I can get them to see ahead.
1: Think ahead.
3: So that they don't end up in a system and sitting in a group that with men like Sam does. So I'm on one side of it. Sam's dealing with it when they're grown.
0: Right.
3: And I'm trying to prevent that from happening. And I'm don't want them to get to Sam.
0: No, and I'm okay with that. Yeah. See, that's the other thing, right? Yeah. You know, I'm okay with being put out of a job. You know, it's like.
1: That would be beautiful.
0: Yeah,
1: right?
0: But again, yeah. I know under the circumstances, I ain't gonna be put out of a job because, again, I'm old, so I ain't got that long no way. So I ain't worried about that. Okay? And so, but the thing with Carl's talking about now, Carl, one of the things we talked about, because we processed all this afterwards, right? Mm-hmm. And one of the things that was clear, and I made it clear, and I think Carl picked it up, is if somebody like him don't reach him, the same conversations he talked about here with young people are exactly the same conversations I'm having with these grown folks.
1: Mm-hmm. Mm-hmm. Yep. That right there tells the tale too, right? When you hear people go, I just don't understand how are we still here?
3: Yep.
1: Well, we're still here because you're having a conversation with middle schoolers and you're having the exact same conversation with adults. So there has been no movement.
0: Well, right? If you don't get it, mm-hmm. how are you going to get it?
1: Right.
0: And so the thing is again, as a community being under a microscope and their kids being under a microscope at times have put us in the positions to try to, you know, take some of that stank off of whatever it is that we're talking about, right? And try to make it kind of okay. You know, that's how we do it. You know, man, you know, that kind of stuff. But that's fine if that's what you want to do. But pay attention to what's around you. How is that being responded to? And is that really going to get you where you want to be?
1: Right.
0: But also, when you don't know where you want to be, you can't answer that question. Yeah.
3: Hence working with them in middle school and trying to get them to see or have a vision
1: for where
3: they want to be.
1: Yeah.
0: Right.
3: Most of our young people don't even have a correlation to that.
1: Yeah.
3: They're in survival mode. They're in resilience mode. They're trying to navigate their circumstances. They're not even thinking about 4 or 5 years down the line when they're 18, 19, 20 years old.
1: Yeah.
3: And that's happening at age 10, 11, and 12.
0: Right.
3: Yeah. Where our kids are developing this level of apathy.
0: Right.
3: About their futures.
0: And the other side to this, because, you know, I don't want to be caught up like we often do. Those are the bad kids. No, all our kids are suffering.
3: Yep. Yep.
0: Okay? All our kids are suffering.
3: Mm-hmm. Yes.
1: Yeah, I haven't met a kid in the last few years, especially in middle school, that isn't in survival mode. They're on flight. They're in fight and flight 90% of the time.
0: And the ones who are not on that type of survival mode are depressed.
1: Yeah.
0: Many of them are depressed. Then there's ones who are doing well.
1: Yeah. Absolutely.
0: Okay. Mm-hmm. But we don't support them correctly.
3: Yeah.
1: Well, we figure, you know, they got it.
0: But again, they need support too.
1: They absolutely need support.
0: Those are the kids when you started seeing the numbers increase on suicide. It was those kids more so than the kid in the hood.
1: Mm-hmm.
0: You know, the kid in the hood is more likely to end up shortening his life through, you know, indirect suicide.
1: Yeah.
0: You know, clowning with somebody who's a clown like him.
1: Mm-hmm, mm-hmm.
0: Okay.
1: Mm-hmm, mm-hmm.
0: Because then I didn't do it. You know,
1: yeah.
0: That's all, you know, back in the day when they're talking about suicide by cop, you know, that's just a different way because back then, even if you didn't go to church, you knew you don't commit suicide.
1: Right. Because
0: that back then, black folks don't commit suicide. So you didn't even have that option.
3: I don't even think we were focused on death like that, though.
1: No, we don't even still to this day don't talk about that.
3: I didn't grow up as a child focused on death.
0: Right.
3: I didn't even think about death.
0: Yeah.
1: Yeah.
3: You know, and it was wild because I didn't even go to a funeral when I was a little kid or when I was until high school.
0: Yeah, but see, let me break that down. You from down south, right?
1: I had the same thought.
0: From down south. They do that down south where they won't let little kids come.
3: Yeah.
1: Right.
0: Cause, and then the thing about it, I tell that story about a little girl, you know, whose daddy dies suddenly. She's 5 years old, right? And he dies. She goes to school, her daddy there. She come home, her daddy dead. Right?
1: Mm-hmm.
0: But the adults are in such anguish you know, the child is in silence and trying to do all that. And the thing is, but she's five, so she don't even get to go to the funeral.
3: And I think a lot of it has to do with the information. I mean, I grew up during the Atlanta child murders.
1: Mm.
3: But we weren't thinking about death.
0: Right.
3: Even though we knew certain things was happening in the world, we didn't have a correlation to it, the bigger picture of it.
0: Right.
3: We didn't start, I didn't start even putting a picture to what death was until the crack era. And the violence came.
1: Wow.
3: And people started dying in the street.
1: Yeah.
3: And then now you couldn't go out to the park no more because you was worried about getting shot.
0: Right.
3: You was worried about being in the wrong place at the wrong time. And then you're starting to see some of your peers leave.
0: Right.
3: You know, and now you're thinking, where am I on this trajectory? Yeah. Am I in the right place?
1: Yeah.
3: You know, and then you start thinking, this is going back to depression. You start ingesting things that you don't truly understand
0: right.
3: at that age. I didn't recognize that I was anxious
0: right.
3: then. I just knew I wanted to leave, but I couldn't speak about why.
0: Right.
3: And I didn't talk about why.
0: Right.
3: Because, but now, I only had limited information.
1: Right.
3: But now, these kids
1: listen. It's in
3: got
1: your hands.
3: Access
1: it's
3: to
1: in your
3: everything
1: hand. Right now.
3: Right now, so they're seeing.
1: Yeah,
3: they posting about death.
1: Yeah,
3: they talking about.
1: Well,
3: death.
1: In the music,
3: it's in the music. Yeah. It's on the videos. It's in the group chats.
1: Yeah,
3: it's in. They're having this conversation daily where it's not. It's almost like a video game to them. Yeah. Somebody get talk off. One of my kids mentioned about. When I asked them about community violence and, you know, you having to wear a mask just to walk down the street. And I was, he was like, because I got all these ops. I'm like, you 12. How many ops you
1: How
3: got?
1: How many ops you got?
3: Right? Jeez. And I'm like, so when does it stop?
1: Yeah.
3: So I'm like, okay, so are you going to be 20? Can you see yourself being 20, 25, 30, having ops?
1: Right.
3: When does it end for you?
1: Yeah,
3: and he's serious. And he's having this conversation with me about it, and I'm like, when they taking off the board, I'm like, what does that mean? When they taking off the board?
1: Wow,
3: and this is coming from a 12, like a board game, you know? Is they think it's Fortnite, Call of Duty, or something? It's I'm like, who taking off the board?
1: And
3: the ops.
1: And how many times are we gonna go back and forth taking people
3: and
1: off
3: many,
1: the board?
3: How many people got to be taken off the board?
1: Yeah, my goodness.
3: And these are the questions, and you gotta respect this
0: right.
3: because it's real,
0: right?
1: Yeah.
3: And you can't minimize these conversations.
1: Yeah.
0: No.
3: You can't marginalize it. You can't do any of those things. You gotta be right there with them,
1: yeah.
0: And
3: because they're sharing their truth with you,
0: you. Yeah. And you can't overreact.
3: And you can't overreact.
1: Oh, yes. listen, adults. That right there that's a nugget. Do right. not overreact.
0: Yeah.
1: In that moment, I mean, you know you can't handle it. Excuse, you know, I need a minute.
0: Yeah.
1: Excuse yourself. Go get yourself together, but do not overreact.
0: Because they won't tell you nothing again.
1: No, they
3: and
1: will
3: that
1: not.
3: That is why I love being with my people like this and being with my kids, because we had these real conversations and I've developed the rapport and the relationships and the trust with them where they can talk to me about stuff like this and they know.
1: Yeah.
3: I'm going to keep it 100 with them. I'm going to try and talk to them about another way.
1: Yeah.
3: But I'm going to listen.
1: Yeah.
3: And I'm not going to judge them by it.
1: Yeah, that part.
0: And, you know, so.
3: Very few of our kids have those kind of relationships with people where they can be their true selves.
0: Right.
3: And communicate authentically to you about what's happening in their lives.
0: Right. That reminds me, we had a guy, one of our young men, because when I started my group, most of my guys were probably in their late 20s up to maybe 40 or so. Now it's the reverse. It's like from 18 to now it's 18 to 30.
1: Wow.
0: You know, and I had to make an adjustment,
1: you know,
0: and recognize I had to make an adjustment. That's the other thing when we're talking about old people. We got to recognize when we need to make adjustments. Okay. You know, because that stuff we've been talking, that's why you're getting this response from young people, not just in community, but in politics. It's like, y'all keep talking, well, you got to honor the system. What, this broken one? And so it brings me, and I forgot what I was going to say, because I was going to get deep, but that's okay. I'll get back to it. But the question I wanted to get to just before we go on break, because we're going, this question going to take
1: a break already.
0: Almost. But the thing is I know this question is going to be an interesting one from the standpoint.
1: All right.
0: We've been talking about this issue for years. Every year, this before the summer, you know it's going to be hot out there, man. You know, yeah. and it's like we got this warning, and then sometimes we got the warning from, I'm going to be nice because I like.
2: I started having this conversation with my young people
0: right.
2: in May.
0: Right.
2: Before the summer started, wow. trying to put it in their print. Y'all, it's the streets is going to be hot. What are you going to be doing? What's mm-hmm. your plan mm-hmm. to be safe mm-hmm. this summer? Because every day, every week, we're hearing about something yeah. happening
0: right.
2: in the community.
1: Yeah.
2: Somebody got shot. There's been a fight. There's something that's happening in the community. Yeah. And our kids, they don't shy from that. They run towards
1: yeah.
2: the trauma.
1: Yeah, it's exciting.
2: They got their mm-hmm. phones out. They're yep. ready to post it. You know, they fear level is...
0: Yeah, but see, the thing is, if this, I know y'all can't see it, but if this is normal, right, and you are steadily at this level, emotionally below normal, say several steps below normal,
2: yes.
0: you need extra stuff to feel alive. That's where the excitement Ooh. come in,
2: yeah.
0: right? Because now, mm-hmm. for some of them, emotionally, they're like walking dead.
1: Yeah.
0: And so you got to have that. At mm. over the top excitement. That's why you see that over the top
1: yeah.
0: kind of sexual relationships
1: yeah.
0: and stuff.
1: Yeah.
0: Okay.
2: Yeah.
0: You know, anything normal,
1: yeah.
0: you know, cause I don't even recognize normal. Oh, normal is boring.
2: Yeah. They don't even communicate it with any level of emotion.
0: Right.
2: Say somebody got shot.
0: Right.
1: Yeah.
2: they're like dead to the emotionality of yeah. what that would normally.
0: But
1: desensitized.
0: Yeah.
2: They're desensitized.
0: Yeah. yeah. And so to finish the question, we've been talking about this for years.
1: Yeah.
0: You know, and you know, because it's like a routine, you know. In my group, when it gets to summer, I do the same thing, you know. And I don't think that's right.
1: Yeah.
0: That shouldn't have to be every year.
1: Mm-hmm.
0: Right. And so, and then every year we get a situation where it get hot and warm, hot and stuff. But then when the violence ends up in the wrong part of town,
1: mm-hmm.
0: or it involves different people
1: mm-hmm. that don't look like me,
0: right?
1: Mm-hmm.
0: Now all of a sudden we want to get excited.
1: Yeah,
0: it happens all the time.
1: And something needs to happen.
0: Yeah, something. Mm-hmm. But we knew it before because right. we've been warning.
1: Right.
0: Okay. But again, you know, we go through this routine. I think people have got used to the routine.
1: Yeah.
0: And especially the politicians. Okay.
1: Oh, yeah.
0: Yeah, you know, and then let's see who's going to come for the money.
1: Mm-hmm.
0: And then we'll go from there.
1: Mm-hmm.
0: And, you know, and it's like, well, you know, I care, you know.
2: But no, no problems getting solved.
0: Right. But I don't live over there.
1: Because I don't live over there.
2: No solution.
1: If I live over there because I'm a politician, I'm
0: right.
1: in that particular area, I live on the edges of over there.
0: Right.
1: So it doesn't feel like I live over there.
0: Yeah.
1: Right.
0: But again, your policies affect all of us.
1: All of us.
0: Right.
1: And your blind eye affects all of us.
0: But the other piece we were running into is that, you know, that kumbaya stuff. See? Mm-hmm. You know, and it's on both sides.
1: Yeah.
0: Now I'm starting, I don't want to sound like no politician because I'm about right now. But both sides, right? That kumbaya, we got to, you know, I understand that we got to, you know, put our arms around our babies.
1: Mm-hmm.
0: But we also have to help them get to a point where they can see what's best for them. It make healthy decisions. Yeah. But think about that because
1: yeah.
0: we're going to take a break. And what's missing?
1: Yeah.
0: That's what I want to know. That's mm-hmm. Then we'll describe the series we're going to do around this topic.
1: Right on.
0: At least we hope we're going to do.
1: Right on.
0: You know. And so why don't we take that break?
1: All right. What are we listening to on the break?
0: Well, you know, it's been raining all day.
1: All day.
0: And so we're going to have Can't Stand the Rain, but the jazz version for
1: okay.
0: all of you who are listening. Because at one time I put the jazz version of a song. That wasn't the correct song. So this is the jazz version, my people.
1: Enjoy the tunes, Minneapolis. We'll be back after the break.

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3: Welcome back to Voices. I'm Jatown White in the studio with none other than the Sam Simmons on this fine rainy Sunday, or Sunday, Friday. Friday in Minneapolis. It's our last.
4: She forgot what day it was.
3: Yeah, Sam. I always do that too. This is the last Friday of the month. We're talking about community violence. We're going to kick off a new series today. We're having that conversation with Dr. Carl Young, one of our favorite therapists in the cities, and friend of the show, good friend of Sam's. We ended the last.
5: Oh, whoa, whoa.
2: We don't know if we got to the good friend yet, okay?
3: Oh, gosh. Yeah. Oh, gosh. Okay. Before we ended the last half hour, Sam posed a great question. We've been talking about community violence for years, in particular around our young people, right?
2: Mm-hmm.
3: And so, what are we missing? Now, behind the scenes, as you were listening to Can You Stand the Rain, and that jazz version was amazing. Thank you for that, Sam. We talked about what are we missing in the studio. And Carl, I want you to jump in with me because there were some things, we're about the same age, and there were some things that we had coming into the 80s, early 90s, as we were both getting ready to graduate from high school that were positive and had us thinking differently. And I want to venture to say some of those things are missing. And I also want to talk about, and Sam, this is where I'm going to need your help, the adult pieces, right? There were some adults during that era for us who were healthy enough, how do I want to say this? They were sober enough, right? And I don't mean sober necessarily, everybody was addicted, but sober and healthy enough to be able to help steer us into that right direction, to not see something like I said KRS-One did it for me, but
4: to
3: not
4: model
3: see,
4: a way to be
3: the model a way to be yeah
4: we
3: yeah we had
4: to,
3: some
4: we were
3: adults.
4: Able to see some healthy people.
3: There
4: were some healthy people in our community, people who were working, people who were achieving, educated people. Like I said, we weren't flooded with a lot of outside things. Especially in our community, I saw in my community, especially growing up, I saw hard working people of color every day.
3: Yeah. I grew up in a middle class neighborhood where in that neighborhood, however many city blocks make up a neighborhood, but in that neighborhood for me, 60% of those families looked like me and they were homeowners. And my mother and grandmother, they all knew all these people, so that whenever I went between those blocks, somebody knew who I was.
4: Yeah.
3: Somebody was able to redirect me in a way that was not negative, but indeed positive, right? And by the time, if I cut up on or two blocks over, by the time I got two blocks back to where I belong, they already knew I was cutting up over there, right? And then there was some redirection there for me, right? So let's talk about that a little bit. And Sam, could you jump in on the adult
4: And that
3: pieces?
4: Goes to those foundational things.
3: Mm-hmm.
4: That's what's missing,
3: mm-hmm.
4: especially with our younger generation. They're not being provided some of the first bricks in the wall of development mm-hmm. that they should be getting.
3: Yeah.
4: Sam was talking about the conversation he has with the brothers
3: mm-hmm.
4: when he poses what respect looks like to them.
3: Oh, gosh.
4: Right? Mm. We have a different understanding.
3: Yeah, we do.
4: We came up during a totally different era.
3: Mm-hmm, mm-hmm.
4: But now we're in an era where our young people do not have a hierarchy that they respond to the right way.
3: Yeah.
4: They think they're at the top of the pyramid.
3: Mm-hmm, mm-hmm.
4: And I'm trying to, what I communicate with a lot of my young people is, you got to understand, you are never going to be at the top of the pyramid. You are a child.
3: Yeah.
4: You are never going to be higher than mama.
3: Yeah.
4: Why are you fighting her?
3: Yeah.
4: Why are you raising fists up against her?
3: Mm-hmm.
4: Why are you talking sideways to her?
3: Mm-hmm. Mm-hmm.
4: You know, trying to get them to understand that.

0: You know, and those are the things that we were taught.
1: Yeah.
0: We never did that.
1: Yeah. I wish I would raise my hand to my mom.
0: Man, the moment I even closed, the moment I got in my feelings one day when I was feeling myself when I was 16 years old and I didn't get something I wanted and I didn't even know my grandmother was behind me at the time, but I closed my bedroom door in her face.
1: Uh-oh.
0: And I didn't know I did it. I was in my feelings because I had something I wanted to do and she wasn't going to let me do it. And I didn't have a plan B. And so I'm sitting there on the edge of my waterbed, Jatan, and I'm soft because I'm trying to figure
1: out.
0: Yeah, I'm trying to figure out how I'm gonna get to what I'm trying to get to without the car, right? Because I'm on a timetable, and the next thing you know, bam!
1: That door came in,
0: and a broomstick handle came through the door like a sword.
1: That sounds about right.
0: And she didn't say nothing; she just left it there. Mm. And I'm looking at my door like.
1: What does this mean?
0: Yeah. Why she ruined my door? And that hole stayed in the door. She didn't even fix it. I had to put posters up on both sides of it to cover it up. She didn't fix the door till I left for college. But right there, I knew I was probably, I was out of pocket. I must have did something that was out of pocket. She didn't have to say nothing.
1: Yeah.
0: The message got sent.
1: It was very clear.
0: It was very, very, very clear that I did something that was disrespectful. She didn't say nothing to me about it. She didn't have to.
1: Yeah.
0: I got it. Yeah. Did I ever close the door on my mama again after that? No, the door stayed open.
1: Yeah.
0: Right? The message got sent.
1: Yeah.
0: These kids don't have that kind of relationship with people in their lives like this no more where they understand it.
1: Yeah. Yeah.
0: And that's leading to a lot of other things because if you don't have that in the home, how are you going to have that out in the community?
1: Yeah. You're not.
0: How are you going to have that with the people you associating with in your social? How are you going to have it in our educational environments with strangers?
1: Yeah, yeah. And that's why I'm saying that you have to have healthy enough adults, right?
0: It's crucial.
1: And right now, I'm not saying this about all adults. Right now, our kids do not have healthy enough adults. And those adults don't have enough of healthy enough mentors, whether they be their moms, their dads, their grandmas, or some auntie or big mama in them. Those people aren't either here anymore for whatever reasons, or those people are caught up doing things that are not healthy either. And so we're passing down these unhealthy hand-me-down belief systems that would have us to believe that acting out in the ways we see our kids today is our culture is the way to be.
0: And most importantly, it goes back to what Sam was mentioning. This goes back where we can blame it on systems.
1: Yeah.
0: But there's the accountability.
1: Accountability, baby. Listen.
0: A lot of these families, and there are some of these. They don't want to be accountable for their outcomes in their home like that.
1: Yeah.
0: You know, and you could provide all the social supports around them. That's imaginable. But that don't mean it's going to lead to a change in these dynamics.
1: Yeah. So, Sam, what you think is missing?
2: Well, the thing is I don't really care to reminisce. We need to figure out what the new environment is.
1: Yeah.
2: Because often, and I'm not saying that that's what you're doing here, but often when I have this conversation out in the world, I get all this reminiscing about the good old days.
1: Yeah, and wasn't all that good either.
2: No, my good old days wasn't like that, but you got to understand, those were communities y'all came from.
1: That's correct.
2: Okay?
1: That's correct.
2: And those communities, depending on where they were kind of contained.
1: They were.
2: Okay?
0: Oh, very much so.
2: You see what I'm saying?
1: Mm-hmm.
2: And so the environment opened up.
1: Yes, it did. And it opened up quickly.
2: Right.
1: Yes.
2: And so all I'm saying is, I'm backtracking a little bit. But again, I would love whatever it is you believe the good old days offered you, because my good old days wasn't quite that way.
1: Well,
2: let me finish, is when we talk about parents, there's a lot of good parents out there. A lot of struggling parents out there who need support from their community.
1: Yes.
2: Because I often get the thing where a mom will call and ask for services, or say, what service do you have that I can get to help with my child?
1: Yeah.
2: Mm-hmm. I mean, it ain't that there's not parents out there seeking the help.
1: Yeah.
2: Okay. So the thing is, we get all in our feelings and that kind of stuff. But the other piece is the missing piece for me. or what's missing is the real conversation about the historical trauma of what got us to this environment.
1: In the first the Genesis. Place.
2: Yeah. Right. Yeah, the because Genesis. If we, because the thing is the last 30 years, probably 40 years, was a real devastating for it. I can outline the those different times and that. But when that crack came in, and see, the thing is what we were talking before we started the show, young people feeling like they grown when they five.
3: Yeah.
2: But you had to understand the environment in some of the larger cities during that late 80s, the young people were running them neighborhoods.
3: Yeah.
2: You know who, we know what age they are now?
1: They my age.
2: Yeah.
1: Yeah, that's right.
2: Okay, so if you ain't talking about the emotional trauma that folks went through during that era through the family, even if you wasn't connected to that directly, you were definitely connected to it indirectly because mm-hmm. of a family member or whatever,
1: a neighbor,
2: mm-hmm. or you had to set limits or whatever, mm-hmm. or you had to move,
1: mm-hmm, mm-hmm.
2: you know, and that kind of stuff. And then you got that whole thing where, you know, the families during that era, to say the more well-to-do families,
1: mm-hmm.
2: and then you got your cousins and them, and they want to send Pookie to you, and you don't know how to deal with Pookie.
1: Yeah.
2: Because what Pookie's doing ain't in your wavelength, because your kids ain't doing that.
1: Yeah.
2: You're trying to support.
1: Yeah.
2: Right? And then if you start thinking about your own family, now you are something else. Right? You know, and so after a while, especially when you are trying to work through stuff and you're working with the client and you got the issues, especially as a professional, then you got a system that won't let you do your job because they ain't controlling it.
1: Mm.
3: Yeah.
2: Okay? Because think about how long. I'm lucky. I don't know. I in terms of my group, and you lucky turn your. I'm one of the few groups that work with black men.
1: Yeah.
2: Only.
1: Yeah.
2: Because it's always this thing. You know, the fear is always when too many of us are together and talking sense.
1: Mm. Wasn't we talking about that? Yeah.
2: Too many
1: of
2: us getting together and talking sense.
1: Mm-hmm.
2: You know, we get there's sabotage on both ends.
1: Yes.
2: Okay,
1: yeah.
2: So the thing is, you know, what's missing? Yeah, those connections,
1: mm-hmm.
2: those adults that were there, right? But you also got to understand, you still was part of that generation that had the older adult.
1: We did, yeah.
2: Right?
3: Yeah, yeah.
2: Because the generations have shrunk over the last 30 years.
1: Yeah.
2: So there's very few, there might be some big mamas by name, but basically they're only aunties.
1: Yeah.
3: Yeah. Yeah.
2: Okay.
1: Yeah. Somebody was surprised that I'm not a grandmother.
3: They're younger.
2: Yeah.
1: Yeah. Absolutely.
2: Yeah. And so that stuff gets diluted.
1: Mm-hmm.
2: So when we're talking about, we got to have a foundation built in modern day.
1: Yeah.
2: See, we want to go back to foundations that were built in a different day.
1: Yeah.
2: And some of these things are same or similar. But some of this stuff infested so long, it's going to take some radical community effort.
1: Yeah, some new ways of being.
3: And that leads to one of the things, you know, I was sharing with Sam. It was like my new book was called Redesigned, The Social Contract for Black Mental Health, is where we tackle those very same issues, Sam, where we talk about we need to read the room based on our current reality.
2: Right.
3: Not what our reality was 40 years ago, because we can't go back to that.
2: No.
3: We have to move forward based on what's happening today and acknowledge that these systems do not work for us. They weren't designed to work for us. They are not going to work for us. They're going to prohibit us from working together.
2: But
3: we have to redesign and create our own.
2: Right. But that's true. But it was, a lot of these systems weren't designed for the best interest of nobody.
3: And there you go. You said you was going to get deep.
2: I mean, the thing is a lot of these systems is to, this kind of manage suffering, help folks learn how to relieve suffering. You know, and that's why people always believe that people are not doing better because they don't want to lose their job. No, they don't know how to do better. And the other thing is that we really need to do is we really need to work with folks working with our people. You know, and we ain't got enough black therapists, and we ain't gonna never have them anytime soon. You know, so, you know, we gotta start learning how to get help from different places and not reject that, right? Because the thing is if we're not having a real good conversation to help people move forward, I don't care who it is.
1: That's right.
2: Yeah. You know, we had a graduation. One of the guys graduated, young guy. This is the thing I was going to talk about earlier. Young guy graduated. And I always give them, I said, you get the floor at the end of the group and you tell us, did you waste my time? No, I really, did you waste my time or did you waste your time?
1: Mm.
2: And young man was one of the, there's others who've done a really good job, but the young man said, look, Mr. Simmons, I got to be honest. I didn't want to be here. I said, I know that. I looked at him and said, I don't want to be here sometime either. So that's okay. I know that. that don't hurt my feelings. You know? Yeah, man, please. I get paid and don't want to be there. You know? So, but he said, once I got in here, he said, I learned a lot.
1: Mm.
2: He said, I learned a lot more than I expected because you don't run group. I said, yeah, I don't run groups the same way other people because they send you to me to be punished. Okay? Mm-hmm. You know how to be punished.
1: So why come here and get some
2: money? Yeah, why do I'm going to do that? Because that ain't going to do you no good in the long run.
1: That's right.
2: You know, it'll do you some good in the short run, but you'll be back.
1: Yeah.
2: I don't want you to come back under these circumstances.
1: Yeah.
2: And he was so, and the look on his face, he was like, it almost said, this is the best thing that happened to me. Now think about that. There's almost a trauma in that because the best thing that he said happened to him came to him going through a system that don't mean him no good.
1: Right. And then pointing, saying, this was your last chance.
2: Right.
1: Yeah.
2: And so that's probably the only reason I still do this.
1: Yeah.
2: Okay. But that those kind of days make my day. But again, we have to get these hard truths of how this trauma in our community have festered us, including the people who are doing the work.
1: That part.
2: And that's where we're coming up short, because we got a lot of people out here doing the work, and I'm not talking about, and there are multiple colors of them, okay? Mm-hmm, so all you want to just get all into one side, who are doing our clients more harm than good.
1: Yeah.
2: And the other piece, and there's almost time, so you shouldn't ask me. The other piece is, we got to have some brave folks that, you know, the system is system. It ain't going away. We have to use it. We need some brave folks who be able to stand up to the user suspects.
1: Uh-oh.
3: And challenge.
1: I'm going to throw my shoe now. Here we go.
3: Yeah.
1: Yeah, no, now, seriously. Otherwise, we're going to be talking about this for another 10, 15 years.
2: I mean, because the thing is we got some folks who have been involved with this stuff forever.
3: Yeah. Where are the receipts?
2: Right.
3: Where are the outcomes?
1: Bump your receipts.
3: Where are the outcomes for what you're doing, especially in our community.
2: Right. One last thing is, there's some serious decisions we got to make in terms of accountability in our community with love. See, that's the difference. Accountability with love goes a long way.
1: Yes.
2: Mm-hmm. Right. Or at least with compassion.
1: Mm-hmm. Yeah. Mm-hmm.
2: You know, because then I can, because again, I did it all by accident, but I found out once I keep it clear with the guys and I have to kick them out, I understand, Mr. Simmons.
1: Yeah.
2: You was real fair with me. They end up recognizing that.
1: For themselves.
3: You're not leaning into it from the lens of punishment.
2: No. Yeah. Cause the thing, as bad as this sound, I tell them right now, I don't care. I care about what happened to you, but I don't care that deep. I don't care, never care more than you.
1: Okay.
2: To get better,
1: yeah,
2: I'll give you the stuff.
1: Yeah,
2: but we have run out of time. We done got but 1 minute.
1: Carl, tell the people about your books and where can they get them.
3: Oh man, if you want to learn more about this specific issue, It Takes a Nation of Millions to Fight the Power, Volumes 1 and 2 is out now on all publishing platforms. Look that up. Redesigned for those who are focused on wanting to learn what black mental health can look like in this new century. That's available on all platforms. Check it out. And if you're interested in healing and transgenerational trauma and trying to uncover things within your own life, check out A Son's Reckoning with Family, also available on all publishing platforms.
1: All right. You got an email, a website?
3: Sure. You can reach out to me, Dr. Carl Jung, PhD at gmail.com. I'll answer all questions.
1: All questions. Well, don't be weird when you send him your questions. But yes, he'll answer all questions.
3: This was fun. That's why this needs to be a series, Sam. We could go down this rabbit hole for months.
2: Oh, we're going to. We're absolutely going to. We're going to. Continue.
1: All right. Anything else you want to share, Carl? I'll go ahead and wrap it up.
3: This was such a joy, and I want to say thank you to Sam for allowing me to have an opportunity to sit in with his men's group. Man, I had such a good time.
1: Yeah, I've never been invited to the men's group, but I'm not a man.
3: Did you get a Monte Cristo at least?
1: No, I didn't get nothing. I can't even get in there to just listen.
2: Hey, go.
1: Anyway, that's the
3: show.
1: Thank you,
3: Sam.
1: Let me end with a quote from Martin Luther King. Returning violence for violence multiplies violence, adding deeper darkness to a night already devoid of stars. Martin Luther King. Sam.
2: You never heal from what hurts you. You'll bleed on people who didn't cut you. And remember, the community is as strong as the information is given. We will continue this series, and we will let you know. So have a good weekend. It's supposed to be a beautiful weekend. We'll be back next week.

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